0: Court over the Labor Day long weekend. Organiser Stephen Mitchell telling us so yesterday afternoon on the Drive program right here on 4RRFM. That's the latest in local news on 4RRFM. 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
1: I'm Dusty Fitzpatrick. A group of women and children linked to the Islamic State terrorist group is expected to arrive in Australia later today. Four women and nine children are returning from Syria. Two of them will touch down in Sydney, with the rest heading for Melbourne. Federal police have indicated some members of the group will be arrested when they arrive, but did not say how many. Senior Government Minister Jason Clare has told the ABC the police are well prepared.
2: This is not their first rodeo. When the Liberal Party let 40 foreign fighters into the country, they took the steps that they needed to take to keep Australians safe.
1: US President Donald Trump says he's had very good talks with Tehran in the last 24 hours. There are reports a one-page memorandum of understanding has been prepared, which could lay the path to end the war in the Middle East. More than 140 cruise passengers could face up to 8 weeks in quarantine as health officials assess a hantavirus outbreak. Three people have died in the incident while others have been evacuated for treatment. The ship is now on its way to the Canary Islands. The virus is normally linked to rodents, but World Health Organization's Dr. Anne Lindstrad has told CBS without signs of rats, that leaves questions about how it's spreading.
3: This boat has been certified to be free of rodents, and I know that the crew has been scrutinizing every area of the boat to make sure, even having several traps on the boat.
1: Vigils will be held across the country to remember Kumanjai Little Baby. The five-year-old was allegedly murdered after being abducted from a town camp at Alice Springs. Vigil attendees are being asked to wear pink, which was the child's favourite colour. Close to 1,700 small businesses across the country have been forced to close since the March interest rate. Analysis of insolvency data shows $200 billion in loans have been taken out by struggling businesses to help keep them afloat. New data shows more than 40% of women are delaying seeking medical support for menopause symptoms despite being in severe distress. Dr. Nicole Abbard says the risk of some symptoms is often misunderstood.
4: Depression is presenting differently for perimenopausal and menopausal women. So it's, you know, much bigger than low mood. There's isolation, there's exhaustion.
1: And CNN founder Ted Turner has died at the age of 87. Checking sport, the Bulldogs are on the hunt for redemption in the wake of three straight losses when they face the Dolphins tonight in Brisbane. PSG will face Arsenal in the Champions League final after beating Bayern Munich 6-5 on aggregate in the semis, and Angela Ballard will make history as the first para-athlete to compete at five Commonwealth Games. The 43-year-old's been Australia's squad for the Glasgow, which features a blend of veteran experience and 16 debutants. I'm Dusty Fitzpatrick, and that's the latest. More headlines soon.
5: Southwest Queensland's most up-to-date weather, thanks to the Bureau of Meteorology. 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
6: Currently 16 degrees and sunny in Charlotte at the moment, winds southerly 15 to 25 kilometres, becoming light in the evening, then becoming southerly 15 to 20 kilometres in the late evening. There's a moderate fire danger, sun protection is recommended until 2:50pm, UV index predicted to reach 6, which is high. Daytime maximum temperature in Charlotte is 23 degrees. 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Coming up next we have Garth Brooks with Thunder Rolls. 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

You're listening to Feeling Good, Sound and Deadly, 4RRFM, and that was Diesel with Cry and Shame. And I'd like to give a bit more information about the flu. The influenza is a very contagious infection of the airways. It affects people of all ages, but especially serious for babies, young children and pregnant women, and people with underlying medical conditions. It can require hospitalisation and can cause death. Vaccination is a safe and effective way to protect yourself and your family from very serious disease caused by influenza. Influenza vaccines are given each year to protect against the most common strains of the virus. Yearly influenza vaccines is recommended for all people aged 6 months and over. Talk to your health professional about getting vaccinated. Australian Immunisation Handbook recommends the influenza vaccine for specific groups. The influenza vaccines are free under the National Immunisation Program. For Aboriginal and Torres Strait Islander people aged 6 months and over, children aged 6 months and over and under 5 years, pregnant women at any stage of pregnancy, people aged 65 years or over, people aged 6 months or over who have medical conditions that mean they have a higher risk of getting serious disease, cardiac disease, chronic respiratory conditions, immunocompromising conditions, hematological disorders, chronic metabolic disorders, chronic kidney disease, chronic neurological conditions, long-term aspirin therapy in children aged 5 to 10 years. Your health professional can advise if you or your child have a specific medical risk condition. See also immunizations for people with medical conditions. Children under 2 years getting their influenza vaccine for the first time need 2 doses of the vaccine given 1 month apart. Children under 9 years with the medical risk conditions getting their influenza vaccine for the first time need 2 doses. In some states and territories, influenza vaccines may also be provided for free to other people not listed above. Speak to your health professional or contact your state and territory Department of Health. If you are not eligible for the free vaccine, you can purchase the vaccine from your health professional or pharmacy. If you are an aged care worker, you may also be required to get an influenza vaccine. So make sure you go to get on down and get your vaccine. It's chronic, like I said before, it's peak flu season between June and September, but just going down to Quatsic, you should be able to get your vaccine there and do your 715, but make sure you get the jab. Coming up next, we have Tracy Chapman with Fast Car. It is now 10:21 a.m.

You're listening to Feeling Good, Sounding Deadly, 4RRFM, and that was Nelly with The Champ. 5 years after becoming Aboriginal artist to win the first Aboriginal artist to win the Archibald Prize, Western Aronde artist Vincent Namajira has returned as a finalist with a self-portrait centred on 10-pin bowling and life between home and the international art circuit, the Dust Bowl. Born in Empate, Alice Springs, Mr. Namajira paints through Awantya Arts on the APY lands in South Australia and has become one of Australia's most recognisable contemporary portrait artists. Known for works that blend satire, politics and autobiography, in 2020 he won Archibald Prize for his portrait of former AFL legend Adam Goods. His latest work, Turned Inwards, drawing on his love of 10-pin bowling as both a release and a way to navigate the pressures of exhibition and public life. Knocking down bowling pins is a stress release for me, Mr. Namajira told the art gallery. I'm from a quiet little remote community, so when I'm travelling for exhibitions or projects, I sometimes get overwhelmed by new places, crowds, interviews, photo shoots, and all rushing around. Whenever this happens, I try to hit the lanes and let off some steam. Mr. Namajira said some of his earliest memories were of bowling were at the Dust Bowl in Alice Springs. I've since bowled strikes all over Australia and even picked up spares in New York, Paris, London, Amsterdam and Florence, he said. In this self-portrait, I'm back home on country after conquering the globe as an unofficial Western Aronde International 10-pin bowling all-star. I brought back some international souvenirs for pins. Bowling is rinka. Terrific, he said.

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0: Jason Costigan here with the local news on 4RRFM. First up, amid the controversy about the feds deciding to scrap the Inland Rail project due to ballooning costs, here locally we're still waiting for the return of the Westlander. Linking Brisbane with the southwest since the 1950s, the iconic passenger train has not been seen since a vehicle collided with the westbound service on the Darling Downs. That was last month, and Queensland Rail is not saying when the train will be back in service, amid increasing speculation among locals about the future of the Westlander. In other news, Quilpie is set for an economic boost this weekend with the House full sign going up across town as Quilpie prepares for its annual race meeting. That comes after Mayor Ben Hall revealed his council is desperately looking at ways to boost the local economy, especially on the back of the ongoing fuel crisis. In Charleville, there's a bounty being offered for the capture of the invasive Indian minor bird. It's $5 a bird, and it's all designed to reduce their impact on native wildlife. And finally, as fishos tell tales about their catches at Cunnamulla's biggest annual fishing competition, organisers have confirmed that not a single Murray cod was caught over the Labor Day long weekend. Organiser Stephen Mitchell telling us so yesterday afternoon on the Drive program right here on 4RRFM. That's the latest in local news on 4RRFM. And of course, if you want to read up on the local news, check out our website, 4RRFM.
1: I'm Dusty Fitzpatrick. Betting company Tabcorp is under investigation over serious concerns about its ability to prevent illegal activity on its platform. The company has confirmed it's received a letter from the regulator about an investigation launched into its compliance with anti-money laundering and counter-terrorism financial obligations. Chief Executive Gillon McLachlan is promising to work constructively with AUSTRAC. The opposition claims the federal government has no plan to manage the return of a group of ISIS brides to Australia. Four women and nine children are currently flying to Sydney and Melbourne and are expected to land this afternoon. Police have confirmed some of the women will be charged while the children will undergo de-radicalisation programs, but senior Liberal MP Andrew Hastie says Labor is unprepared for their arrival.
2: We have no clarity from the government on their plan. I mean, if these people have committed terrorism offences, then they should be charged for supporting Islamic State. This will potentially put another burden on our law enforcement and intelligence agencies.
1: Businesses are expected to receive tax relief as part of next Tuesday's budget in a bid to prop up investment. The federal government may offer 2 years loss carryback, a measure used during the COVID era. It means a business can reduce the previous year profits and get a refund on some of tax paid. There will also be further subsidies for research and development, and the instant asset write-off is expected to be made permanent. Iran says it's still considering the latest US proposal to end the war in the Middle East. There are reports a 14-point memorandum of understanding has been put forward, laying the path for potential resolution. A senior member of Iran's parliament has dismissed it as a wish list from the United States. An Australian who was on board a cruise ship at the centre of a deadly hantavirus outbreak is among those who disembarked the vessel last month. 23 people got off the MV Hondius on the 21st of April, and one has since tested positive to the virus in Switzerland. Four Australians are among the passengers still on board the vessel, which is now bound for the Canary Islands. Infectious disease expert Robert Boyes says while it can take weeks for symptoms to appear, the virus does not spread as easily as an infection like COVID.
3: This has been going on for weeks on that cruise ship. The number of cases is still less than 10. It's a different virus. It's not as spreadable.
1: Checking sport, Aussie Test captain Pat Cummins has helped steer Sunrisers Hyderabad to a 33-run win victory over the Punjab Kings in the IPL. The 33-year-old boasting 2-for-34, earning him player of the match. Penrith playmakers say they aren't worried about the club's future despite being rumours of many stars wanting to contest the open market. And Adelaide is set to be home to the Australian Golf Open from 2028. It will reportedly be hosted at Royal Adelaide. I'm Dusty Fitzpatrick. That's the latest.
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5: It's currently 18 degrees and sunny in Charleville at the moment. Winds southerly 15 to 25 kilometres, becoming light in the evening, then becoming southerly 15 to 20 kilometres in the late evening. There's a moderate fire danger. Sun protection is recommended until 2:50 p.m. UV index predicted to reach 6, which is high. Daytime maximum temperature in Charleville is 23 degrees. 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Coming up next, we have Christina Perry with 1,000 Years. 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

0: You're listening to Feeling Good, Sounding Deadly, 4RRFM, and that was Ed Sheeran with Thinking Out Loud. And I have Costo back in the studio with me. How are you going, Costo?
1: G'day, Robbo. Good morning to you. Good morning, listeners. Yeah, pretty well, actually. Thursday, so the footy starts tonight. I'm excited, as always, like a kid in a candy store.
0: Yeah, I think we're all excited about the footy, and it's nothing new. Every week we get excited about the footy, and we get our tips in, and we go terrible in the tips, and every week
1: I think Sugar rang up before too. He's not happy with me continually tipping against the Broncos. But great win for Roosters last week. Good on your chookies. Good morning to you, Sugar.
0: Yeah, you'll be upset with you again this week. Yeah, so.
1: But anyway, my job is to tip with my head, not with my heart. And I know your father, all due respect. God bless him, because I found out, and he's not alone. He doesn't care who they're playing. He tips the Bronx every week, doesn't he?
0: Yeah, exactly. And I found it hard when I started going into tipping comps. You really had to tip with who you think's going to win, not who you want to win. And it's very hard to do that, you know.
1: Well, it is. And I've done well in tipping before, and footy tipping competitions. In fact, famously, many years ago, I don't want to hold you up on your show this morning, but it must have been, it was when I was calling on Fox, okay. And so going back into the early 2000s, and in the country railway station in New South Wales, where I used to catch the train to the Big Smoke. So I'd catch the train to the Big Smoke, to the airport, to fly to New Zealand to call the footy and this sort of stuff, okay? So, and the boys were great fellows, only a small railway station, small town, not a big place. Few traffic lights, yeah, they had McDonald's, but not a big place. Anyway, they invited me to join the footy tipping competition, and I actually won it and got banned the next year.
0: Well, that's great.
1: True story. Station master not happy.
0: That's great. And speaking of trains, we haven't got a train in Charleville at the moment. You mentioned it on your local news program. It hasn't been running for a while now, and since they had the train crash, a car ran into it a while back, and it hasn't been to Charleville since. I know a lot of people have been trying to catch the train, and they keep saying it's maintenance and this and that, but there must have been some damage done to the Westlander, and it hasn't been back to Charleville.
1: Well, that's right. You'd have to assume that. And Queensland Rail is remaining tight-lipped. They're not specifying when, Robbo. They're not saying when the Westlander will be back in action. And the travel agents, and they've told me this themselves. I was snooping around on this story, which we've run this morning in our local news. And it is an important story, as you say, and it goes back to generations. For goodness sake, the Westlander started back in the 1950s. So what's that? Three generations have got used to the Westlander. And have we taken it for granted with the advent of cheaper airfares? And I say cheaper because years ago it was really for the rich people, wasn't it? Flying, but now much more affordable for more people. Not everyone necessarily, but for more people. But it was an institution. It is an institution, and it's no different to the Sunlander, which the former Newman government, the LNP government, got rid of years ago, and that's a fact. And I was part of that. Was I happy about it? No, but we were told to shut up. Otherwise, if you don't toe the line, look out. And politics does play a role in this stuff, Robbo. And again, I don't want to harp on history, but the quick history lesson is the Westlander, as you know, and many listeners know, the train used to go to Cunnamulla, it used to go to Quilpie, and then back in the 90s, the Labor government said no and stopped it, and the train stopped at Charleville, and obviously buses looking after people in those communities to the west and to the south of Charleville since. But now we have the situation where it had that prang a few weeks ago, last month, on the Darling Downs, and it must have taken a fair bit of a whack. I'm not sure what the story is in terms of the police investigation into that motor vehicle accident and the circumstances, which were a bit bizarre from what we're led to believe. But coming back to the service, no one knows when it's coming back. And there's a story on our website right now, 4rr.com.au, and I encourage people from time to time, go and check that website out, because you'll see some things there and learn some things perhaps you don't hear on the radio. And the news section of the website has this picture, and it's not the best picture going around, a photograph of the Westlander heading back to Roma Street. That's the last time. This is just outside Charleville, okay? I think it was April 15, if memory serves me right. And that's the last time we've seen the Westlander in our part of the world, because on the return journey, of course, it had the accident. And people, by the way, were put on buses for the continuation of their journey, Robbo. But guess what? The penny pinchers at Queensland Rail, no replacement buses since then. They haven't been running buses in lieu of the service being suspended on the back of the damage, the assessment, the repairs and whatever. But right now, Queensland Rail not providing a lot of information in terms of, well, put it this way, there's no certainty, there's no clarity. And I feel for a lot of people who financially, if they want to bring their family here for things like family get-togethers, you mentioned before, off-air before, sorry business with funerals and so forth.
0: Yeah, it's a much-needed service, and a lot of people utilise it for them reasons, and because it's cheap and it doesn't cost as much as any other services, you know, like it costs over $1,000 to fly out just for one person, you know. And if you're a single mother on a pension or something like that, you can't travel. You can't travel via plane or bus or anything like that, you know, like the Westland is their lifeline, you know. So,
1: well, Robbo, I grew up in a single-parent family, okay, and we lived 1,000 kilometres from our state capital, okay?
0: Yep.
1: It's a bit further than Charleville from Brisbane, from Roma Street, but it's a fair way, right?
0: Yep.
1: And when we were kids, guess what, we didn't have the money to go on a plane, and so I remember going on the Sunlander, which used to take 2 days to get from one end of the line to the other. And it would, you know, it was a long journey, an arduous journey. And for people from low-income backgrounds, that was our connection to the big time. So if you had to go to the Royal Children's Hospital or you wanted to go and see your auntie and go to the ECHA and this sort of stuff, which is what we did in our generation, most of us have got a relative or two in the big smoke, don't we?
0: Yeah, and exactly. And that's why the Westlanders needed, you know. Like, I know they're not making a fortune, you know. Sometimes there's only a handful of people on the train. I think I mentioned it the other day about speaking to someone who said sometimes they only get one or two people, and they said they're not making a lot of money. But we need to shout out to Queensland Rail and the state and federal governments about getting the Westlander back up and running. And
1: well, it's got nothing to do with the feds. In terms of the government, I'm going to jump in there and provide some real clarity for people. This is a state government responsibility. Okay, the feds look after the army. The state government doesn't. The feds don't look after the Westlander. The state government does. So we will hold Queensland Rail to account here. We will be watching them like a hawk. I can tell you, the newsroom here, it's a pretty small operation. We meet in a phone box. But we will be watching them like a hawk because this thing goes back to the 1950s. And people are wondering, there's more and more noise, Robbo. Yes, the national media, rightly so, is following this whole debacle regarding Inland Rail and Canberra saying no more money for that project. Billions and billions of dollars for that project linking Melbourne to Brisbane with this rail corridor, this rail freight corridor. And just so people know, that corridor will go from Melbourne through to Albury-Wodonga on the border, on the New South Wales-Victorian border. It will continue.
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1: Called Illabo, which is near the great railway town of Junee. I'm sure you've heard of Laurie Daly. Well, he came from Junee. He played for the Junee Diesels. His father drove a train, a diesel train. His late father drove a train out of Junee. Ray Warren, as a kid, guess what? He used to look in the shop window, Robbo. Ray Warren, the legendary broadcaster, look in the shop window. And he, as a kid, he used to commentate on the horses going around on the TV screens. That's a true story. He used to play marbles in the backyard. And guess what he used to do there? Ray Warren used to commentate on marbles as a little kid. You know how I know this? An old lady and a man told me on the train travelling between Sydney and Melbourne once about a young Ray Warren. Train travel in Australia, Robbo, is a very, very interesting concept. Because remember, before the states we had colonies, and they used to have different gauges and all this sort of stuff, right? So there was no harmony between the different networks from state to state or colony to colony. And outposts like Mount Isa and places along the Nullarbor, when they decided to put in the Indian Pacific, the Transcontinental Railway Line, Western Australia wasn't going to join the Federation unless they put the train in.
0: Yep.
1: Right? So we talk about doing deals to get people to buy into stuff. Western Australia wasn't going to become part of the Federation, as we call it today, in 1901, unless they had the train line. Trains were such a vital cog in connecting communities. And you're right, there's still people today relying on the train, and that Inland Rail thing, rightly so, it's dominating the national media. The train line will go from Melbourne through up to the Riverina in southern New South Wales, and then veer off near Junee, going towards the town of Parkes or the small city of Parkes in the central west of New South Wales, that's where it will stop. The government said, no, that's Canberra. That's their responsibility. It's a nation-building project, or at least that's what most people would agree it is, whether they like it or not. But Canberra said no more money. What we want to know is it possible that the Queensland government will say at some point, no more money for the Westlander? But right now, Queensland Rail, they run the service. It's a government-owned service. We want to know what the heck's going on, and I'm sure our listeners want to know.
0: Yep, we definitely do, and we'll try and reach out. And, yeah, it's very, like we said, it's a very important service, so we'll try and get more information for our listeners and see what we can find out.
1: Yeah, but just another plug for the website, 4RR.com.au. The photo that we've got with the story online now is literally the Westlander heading back to Roma Street on its last service going back to Roma Street before the accident on the Darling Downs. And that picture was taken to the east of Charleville just on sunset, April 15, or just after sunset on April 15. And as we know, Robbo, just summing up, she hasn't been sighted on the platform in Charleville since.
0: That's terrible, yeah. And it's very sad to hear, but hopefully we'll be able to get the Westlander back running soon, and hopefully we'll get to see it in Charleville again. Thanks for coming in and having a chat, Costo, and I'll look forward to hearing from you and Buddy the Sarv and listening for your footy tips if he's coming in. And
1: he's coming in. He's coming in. He wasn't able to pop in on Monday to go through the weekend's action, but Buddy Peacock will be joining us this afternoon in the Drive program after the 3 o'clock news, and we'll be playing some deadly tunes. The West Best Music Mix continues, and a big shout out also to Stephen Mitchell from Cunnamulla. He joined me on the Drive program yesterday, talking about what happened at Cunnamulla over the Labor Day long weekend with the fish shows, and remarkably, as he said on air, not a single Murray cod caught in the Warrego last weekend. Quite bizarre.
0: Yeah, it wouldn't be the first time, but yeah, big shout out to Stephen. He's a good mate of mine, and hopefully he catches some cod, but hopefully he got some yellow belly down there for us.
1: I'm getting hungry now.
0: They're all eating yellow belly down in Thing. I actually got some mangrove jack brought out to me from my cousin.
1: What?
0: Cousin the other day, so I've been eating mangrove jack, but
1: very well known fish where I come from, mangrove jack, along with the much vaunted, highly prized barramundi, but mangrove jack, Robbo.
0: Yeah. Cousin brought it out the other day.
1: You kept this secret, mate.
0: Yeah. So we ate mangrove jack during the week. So
1: can I give you a tip?
0: Yeah.
1: Can you beef up security at your home?
0: I'll be trying to do that, actually. Yeah, but we'll definitely do that. Thanks for coming in and having a chat, Costo, and thanks to all the listeners. Make sure you tune in at 3 to hear more from Buddy and Costo on the Drive show this afternoon. Buddy's coming in to talk footy with Costo, and thanks to Stephen for coming in yesterday, and hope they got a lot of fish down in Cully there, all the lads down there and ladies. And make sure you tune in at 1 o'clock for Laquistra and 2 o'clock for Rory. They'll be in the south too. Coming up next we have Billy Joel with It's Still Rock and Roll to Me, and it's now 11:33 a.m.

National Sorry Day. Officially, the National Day of Healing is an event held annually in Australia on the 26th of May commemorating the Stolen Generations. It is a part of the ongoing efforts towards reconciliation between Indigenous and non-Indigenous Australians. The first National Sorry Day was held on the first anniversary of the 1997 Bring Them Home Report. It examined the government practices and policies which led to the Stolen Generations and recommended support and reparations to the Indigenous population. In 2008, Prime Minister Kevin Rudd issued a formal apology for the mistreatment of Indigenous Australians on behalf of the federal government. National Sorry Day has also inspired many public acts of solidarity and support for reconciliation. Protests have also been held on Sorry Day, with protesters arguing that Indigenous children have continued to be forcibly relocated under the child protection system and government systems have failed to adequately support them, although there have been efforts implemented by state governments and national reparation scheme that has not been established.

You're listening to Feeling Good, Sounding Deadly, 4RRFM, and that was John Legend with All of Me, and this is me signing off for today. Make sure you tune in at 1 o'clock to hear LaQuisha, and after that we'll have Rory at 2 o'clock, and then Costo's with his dry show from 3, and Buddy will be in to talk footy with Costo. Coming up next we have Joshua Catterson with Beautiful In My Eyes. It is now 11:50am.

0: there. Jason Costigan here with the local news on 4RRFM. First up, amid the controversy about the feds deciding to scrap the Inland Rail project due to ballooning costs, here locally we're still waiting for the return of the Westlander. Linking Brisbane with the southwest since the 1950s, the iconic passenger train has not been seen since a vehicle collided with the westbound service on the Darling Downs. That was last month, and Queensland Rail is not saying when the train will be back in service, amid increasing speculation among locals about the future of the Westlander. In other news, Quilping is set for an economic boost this weekend with the house full sign going up across town as Quilping prepares for its annual race meeting. That comes after Mayor Ben Hall revealed his council is desperately looking at ways to boost the local economy, especially on the back of the ongoing fuel crisis. In Charleville, there's a bounty being offered for the capture of the invasive Indian minor bird. It's $5 a bird, and it's all designed to reduce their impact on native wildlife. And finally, as fishers tell tales about their catches at Cunnamulla's biggest annual fishing competition, organisers have confirmed that not a single Murray cod was caught over the Labor Day long weekend. Organiser Stephen Mitchell telling us so yesterday afternoon on the Drive program right here on 4RRFM. That's the latest in local news on 4RRFM. And of course, if you want to read up on the local news, check out our website, 4RRFM.
1: I'm Dusty Fitzpatrick. A group of women and children linked to the Islamic State terrorist group is expected to arrive in Australia this afternoon. Four women and nine children are returning from Syria. Two of them will touch down in Sydney, with the rest heading for Melbourne. Federal police have indicated some members of the group will be arrested when they arrive, but they haven't said how many. Victorian Premier Jacinta Allen says whether any are arrested or charged when they arrive is up to the AFP.
2: What we have been doing in terms of the discussions with state-based officials and with Victoria Police is ensuring that community safety here in Victoria comes first.
1: The Albanese government's expected to announce details of its long-awaited gas reservation policy for Australia's east coast. The move will force exporters to set aside up to 25% of new gas supplies for domestic use. The policy will mainly regulate Queensland supplies amid projected shortfalls from Bass Strait in Victoria. Betting company Tabcorp is facing an investigation from the anti-money laundering regulator. The business is under investigation over serious concerns about its ability to prevent illegal activity on its platforms. A new YouGov survey has found more than half of Australians say they've had to rein in spending as cost of living pressures bite. The poll has been commissioned by Vinnies as it launches its 2026 winter appeal. Yolanda Says from the Society says many people are doing it tough.
3: We're seeing, really worryingly, a 16% increase compared to last year in new people coming to us for the very first time, which tells us that this crisis is hitting new people and pushing people into situations of despair.
1: New South Wales Police is launching a drunk driving blitz as part of efforts to curb the rising road toll. Drivers are being warned of an increase in roadside testing over the coming days. A new program's being launched to help children with autism delve into community sports. Queensland University researchers have developed the online program to give coaches specialist training to support the kids. Dr. Claudia Madden says autistic children often face barriers in accessing sport.
4: These aren't limited to sensory challenges, and particularly in team environments, which can be quite noisy and overstimulating. They also have varying motor competencies.
1: And CNN founder Ted Turner has died aged 87. Checking sport, the Bulldogs will kick off round 10 with a crucial clash against the informed Dolphins tonight. Canterbury Bankstown will take the field on the back of three straight losses, with a fourth threatening to drop them to as low as 15th on the ladder. Swans key forward Charlie Kurnow has been ruled out of this weekend's AFL clash with North Melbourne due to an abdominal injury. And Nikita Zhu is basking in the glory of winning boxing's international super welterweight title, TKOing Spain's Oscar Diaz in Newcastle. I'm Dusty Fitzpatrick, that's the latest.

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2: International Women's Day, celebrated annually on the 8th of March, is a global day recognising the social, economic, cultural and political achievements of women while advocating for gender equality. For many Indigenous women, International Women's Day is used to amplify voices against the systematic injustice, fight for self-determination and demand action on high rates of violence. Some of the rights women have achieved over the past 100 years: the right to live free from violence and discrimination, to own property, to be educated, to vote and to earn equal wage. Women have also gained leadership, with have 49% of the parliament being women. Nona Parris was the first Indigenous woman to be elected for the Parliament House, with only 9 Indigenous women currently working in parliament. I would like to acknowledge the women who paved our way: the mothers, the grandmothers, aunties, elders and ancestors, whose courage allowed us to stand here today with equal rights. Happy International Women's Day.

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0: Hello, I'm Emma Lemoney. The New South Wales Premier says police are working with federal counterparts to protect the community amid the return of 13 people with links to Islamic State. 4 women and 9 children are returning from Syria tonight, but only 1 woman and 1 child are believed to be coming to Sydney. Chris Minns says while the children didn't make it, it was a shocking decision by parents to travel to Syria.
1: If there's action from New South Wales Police and charges relating to those individuals upon landing in Australia, that's exactly what should happen.
0: Betting company Tabcorp is under investigation over serious concerns about its ability to prevent illegal activity on its platform. The company has confirmed it has received a letter from the regulator about an investigation launched into its compliance with anti-money laundering and counter-terrorism financial obligations. Chief Executive Gillon McLachlan is promising to work constructively with AUSTRAC. A senior Liberal MP says the party has low expectations it'll win the New South Wales Farrer by-election on Saturday. The federal by-election has been called after Susan Lee quit politics following her dumping as Liberal leader in February. Ms. Lee has held the regional New South Wales seat for 25 years. But Andrew Hastie says it's unlikely the Liberals will hold on and believes the electorate will be represented by One Nation.
2: It's going to be a really tough fight for us. We've got low expectations. We're putting in a good showing. Obviously, Anthony Albanese and the Labor Party haven't shown up because they know they'd cop a pasting. But we'll see what happens on Saturday.
0: A cruise ship hit by a deadly outbreak of hantavirus is now heading towards the Canary Islands. 3 people on board the MV Hondius have died, with at least one of those confirmed as having the uncommon hantavirus. Infectious disease expert Robert Boy says the virus will have trouble spreading once passengers disembark.
3: The virus probably came from Argentina. It's called an Andes variant, and it's one in which you can get human-to-human transmission, but generally you require a big dose of inoculum of virus. So it's likely, but not disturbing, that there's been human-to-human transmission on the boat.
0: An Australian who was on board when the outbreak started is among those who disembarked the vessel last month. Also making news, American media mogul Ted Turner, who helped shape the 24-hour news cycle, has died at the age of 87. And Iran says a US proposal to end the war is still being considered, amid reports the countries are close to securing an agreement. Checking sport, the Bulldogs will kick off round 10 of the NRL with a crucial clash against the in-form Dolphins. Canterbury Bankstown will take to the field on the back of 3 losses, with a 4th threatening to drop them to as low as 15th on the ladder. Nikita Zhu is basking in the glory of winning boxing's international super welterweight title, TKOing Spain's Oscar Diaz in Newcastle. And the lineup for the UEFA Champions League Grand Final is set. PSG will take on Arsenal. That's the latest. I'm Emily Miller.
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5: Good afternoon and welcome back to Lunches with Louisa. It's nice and sunny today in Charleville. Little bit of a cool breeze, as it is currently 21 degrees. Light winds southly, 15 to 25 kilometres, then becoming light in the evening, 15 to 20 kilometres. Now, sun protection is recommended from 9:30 a.m. till 2:50 p.m. The UV index predicted to reach 6, which is high. The max it's going to reach today in Charleville is 23 degrees, and your fire danger is moderate. You've now been up to date with your local weather. The time is currently 1:05 p.m. in the afternoon. Next up on your best West music mix is Be By You by Luke Combs. 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

Welcome back, and you're listening to the local UNO for RRFM. I'd just like to take this time to acknowledge the traditional owners on the land on which we broadcast and pay my respect to elders past and present. Now don't go anywhere, because coming up on Lunches with Laquisha, it's Thursday, so you know the drill. We're going to be doing the rundown on the Charleville Netball Games later on this afternoon, and an interview with someone who is doing an amazing thing for our youth, not just our community. She does a lot of amazing work for our community in general, but stay tuned to find out who it is and hear about this amazing opportunity for your teenagers, as there's not really that many out here in Charleville, is there? But yeah, I'll bring that up later. It's coming up around maybe in another 15 minutes. Can't really give you the exact time, but right now we're going to be listening to a little bit of Buck Owens, Made in Japan. The time is 1:16 p.m. in the afternoon. 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

guys, Alana Kennedy here from the Matildas for RAD. Being part of any team means that each person tries their hardest to make sure they're the winners and not rely on other players while they slack off. Being the designated driver is much the same. It's about being a team player and staying off the drink that night so that you can get your teammates home safely. Here's how it works. One weekend, you're the designated driver. 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

0: to Lunches with Laquisha. Yesterday afternoon, I had the joy to go and interview a very nice friend of mine. Her name is Letitia Form. Now, she is a beautiful soul and she is doing amazing work not only for our community, but for our youth, for our teenagers who don't get a lot of opportunities out here in Charleville. Now, Letitia runs the youth group on Friday nights out at the Christian Outreach Centre here in Charleville. Now, she would like to share the details behind what goes on at youth group and let you guys all know that there is a youth group out here for our teenagers, and just, I wish I knew about it when I was younger because I would have 100% went. It sounds so amazing. So, that's enough of me talking. You guys listen to this interview from me and Letitia. I'm here with Tash this afternoon, and she's just doing a little bit of talking about her youth group she runs out here at the Christian Outreach Centre. I just wanted to ask you personally, what is youth group? Like, what do you teach? What's some activities you might do there?
1: Awesome, yeah. Well, it's awesome to be here and catch up with you. Youth group is for high schoolers, like, so from grade 7 to grade 12, anyone in that age group can come along. We meet at 6 p.m. on a Friday night, and we do a bit of dinner, and we hang out, have dinner, and we just play some awesome, sometimes very chaotic games, sometimes very structured games. And then towards the end, we have about 10, 15 minutes, a bit of Bible time. And it's really just a message of hope. And it's a message that's like not hugely theological, but it's straight from the Word of God, bringing hope and encouragement to the teenage generation.
0: No, that sounds amazing. Now, can I ask why you started youth group? There isn't many activities out here for teenagers especially. So is that one of the reasons why you started youth group up?
1: Well, to be honest, youth group has run on and off here at the Charleville CSC for many years. And a young couple before me spearheaded it. They saw the need and wanted to start it up again. And then they got a job opportunity out of town and they couldn't continue in the role. And I just thought, there's no way we can stop youth group because of the value and because of the opportunity it is for the young people. People just to come, have an absolute ball and chaotic fun and just be encouraged that they are champions.
0: No, that sounds amazing. And on the weekend, you showed me photos of your son at youth group camp. Would you be able to explain a little bit behind why they do youth group camp, or like, is it like a rewards trip, or like what kind of is it?
1: Oh man, this is a camp that happens out at Hennefed. It's a small country town and there's only a town hall there, and 300 youth from the country regions turn up, and they just go and they have a blast. There's this messy games, and our youth, we do have messy games here, but honestly the messy games out there is absolutely epic. I saw footage of them loading into a car, seeing how many bodies they could get into a car. They were like, my son, his hair is to his shoulders at the moment and he had mud from head to toe. They go through foam, they got these big blow up balls on, and look, honestly, it's not a reward system at all. It's just like, hey guys, here's an opportunity to have some epic fun and know that even though you live 9-8 hours away, however far we are away from Brisbane, that you can connect with amazing young people that are just like you and just be encouraged and have some hope and just a blast of fun.
0: Now, for the listeners at home who may want to get involved in youth group, do they pop into the church, like for the parents, or do you have a Facebook page maybe they could reach out to?
1: Yeah, we post on our Charleville, so it's Christian Outreach Centre Charleville Facebook page, and we usually post the activities that are happening that Friday night with a link to a permission slip. A permission slip is important because we want to keep the youth that are here safe and know that they're allowed to be here. And so that's available on the website, but youth can just turn up 6 p.m. on a Friday night, and parents can fill out a form, or guardians, whoever is with the youth, and they can fill out those forms of permission and they can come that Friday night and have dinner and awesome fun with us.
0: No, that sounds amazing. And lastly, I just wanted to ask about you personally. Were you always Christian, or were you brought into the family? Did you get with your partner and become Christian? Can I ask how you like stumble upon a religion?
1: Yeah, so cool. So no, I didn't grow up in a Christian family. My mum is Polish, so Polish heritage, there's ties to a Catholic church, but as far as personally, like, it wasn't, we did not grow up going to church on Sundays. Sundays were for recovery from big weekends and things like that. But when my parents separated when I was in grade 5, my dad had a guy that was working for him, and dad was going through a particularly hard time because he lost a lot in that season of his life. And this guy shared a message of hope about Jesus with my dad. And my dad went from extreme wild living. He's got curly hair, just like, to sum up his person, I'm not saying curly hair means wild, but he's just like, he's extreme in every way. And he was living an extremely wild life. And he got the message of Jesus, and it gave him hope and it gave him peace. And it led him to be extreme in so many other ways, where he wanted to reach out to other men that were really struggling. And so Dad started going to church, and I got to go to church too. And originally, I responded to the message of Jesus because I'd get a free Bible, and I'm like, hey, I don't have a Bible. But then as I grew on that journey, I'm like, this Jesus dude is actually really cool, and I want to get to know him more. And so I've made a commitment to Jesus in my life, but just gradually over my life, I have loved the transformation I've experienced through hearing the truth about who God says I am, and just giving my life to him. It's just changed my life. Doesn't make it easy, but it certainly makes it richer. And I now know where I'm going to spend eternity, and I know my creator, and I know who I am. It's so cool.
0: That's amazing. Is there anything else you wanted to get out for the Senate year or not?
1: Yeah, look, I just, in regards to youth group, I come away every Friday night, and I'm energized and encouraged. We have a generation of amazing young people in this community, and I think I have one of the greatest privileges to be able to journey with them at youth group. Sometimes I even feel teary. I'm a mama of many, so I feel really proud of our youth in this community. And I just want you to know that youth group is, our heart is that it's a safe place where young people can thrive, and I hope that they can find a message of hope, because there's a lot of hopelessness out there, but we want to give them something solid they can hang on to. And I guess that's our heart for this place too. You don't have to be perfect to come to church. Even youth group there is not about perfection, because I am one of the most imperfect people you'll see, but we just want you to come and hear that Jesus is really cool and he loves you.
0: No, that's amazing. It's lovely to be having this chat with you today. Thank you for sharing the line on youth group.
1: Thank you for having me. It's been awesome.
0: That was Letitia. Doesn't she just sound like a beautiful soul? She truly does extraordinary work out there with the youth group. And hey, it's a Friday night. If you're looking for a safe place for your teenagers to go and learn a couple things and still have fun, that's, youth group sounds like the perfect place for them. Remember, 6 p.m, you can contact her through her Facebook, or you could just go out to the Outreach Centre and see her. And like she said, there's some dinner in there, like your kids being fed, looked after, they're having fun. It sounds amazing. And they're learning a little bit more that maybe they don't really know too much about. But, you know, it's always a learning curve, and there's not really much things out in Charleville, and they seem like they have a lot of fun there. So now the time is currently 1:40, and I have been talking for a little bit. You guys have been listening to an interview for a little while, so I'll put on some music. Next up on our Best West Music Mix is Be Her by Ella Langley. 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
1: Welcome back to Lunches with Laquisha. Today is Thursday, netball game day here in Charleville. So let's see who's playing this afternoon. Starting at 6 p.m. on court 1, we have Naughty Netters and they're taking on the Gold Diggers. The Gold Diggers took their first win last Thursday against Talk Netty to Me. So today's game will be umpired by Libby and Madonna, and I think it will be a bit of a toss-up, to be honest. On court 2 at 4 p.m, we have Talk Netty to Me versus the Untouchables, umpired by Tony and Joe. Now, I'm not a betting woman in any way, but I would put my money on Talk Netty to Me. They did take the loss last week, but still, they won their first game, and the Untouchables haven't really won any of their games. The team might need to consider changing their name, or I'm just joking, all jokes aside. At 7 p.m. on court 1, we have Shoot Happens, and they are taking on Court Short, umpired by Sophie and Jasmine. Now, this will probably be the game to watch, as both teams have won both of their previous games. So this will probably be the game to watch if you're going down this afternoon. It's going to be a good, nice, fair game by the looks of it. It'll be good to see who comes out on top. But that's all for the adult competition I have for tonight. But also, just a reminder that there is junior netball here in Charleville, starting with the kindies, and that goes to year 4, starting at 3:30, just after school, running all the way till 4:30 this afternoon, I might add. And year 5ers to high schoolers play right afterwards at 4:30 and they go on till 5:30. Now, that is down at your local netball courts here in Charleville. I'm not sure if you can still register. I have been trying to contact them, but I will figure it out and I'll tell you guys you can still register for the kids. But for now, I don't know, so that's not a question I should be asking you guys because no one can really respond to me. But the time is currently 1:48 next Monday, or even tomorrow if I get the scores, I will be able to tell you guys them. I'm really looking forward to seeing what happens between Shoot Happens and Court Short. Now, the time is currently 1:49 p.m. in the afternoon. The next song up on your best Western music mix is Silver Springs, and you're listening to the local EULA, 4RRR FM.

Good afternoon and welcome back. You're listening to The Local You Know for RRFM. I just wanted to jump back on and say that coming up at the top of the hour is Rory, and at 3pm, of course, we have Costo's Drive Show running through till 6pm tonight. Now, time is currently 1:54pm in the afternoon, and the next song up on your Best West Music Mix is Choosing Texas by Ella Langley. 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

0: Good thing I quit smoking.
1: Hello, I'm Emily Minnie. The father of one of the so-called ISIS brides is expected to be at Sydney Airport to try and greet his daughter. The woman and her young son will land in Sydney later today, and the remaining three women and eight children will arrive in Melbourne. Federal police have warned some of the cohort will be arrested. Senior Labor MP Jason Clare says he feels for the children who have been caught up in their parents' ideology.
2: I think it'll be different for each child, and that'll be based upon the work that the Australian Federal Police do. The Australian Federal Police Commissioner outlined yesterday the work that they will be doing with these families.
1: The federal government says its new gas reservation policy will guarantee sufficient of supply for the Australian market. The change will require exporters to set aside 20% of new gas supplies for domestic use when the policy comes into effect in July next year. Energy Minister Chris Bowen says it will bring down prices and remove the fear of gas shortages.
3: Every single gas statement of opportunities has said there'll be a gas shortage. Those shortages have been moving further away under this government and getting smaller, but they still exist. The policy that we announced today will see them dealt with.
1: The federal budget is expected to include tax breaks to help business invest more in research and development. It's understood the $150 million cap on R&D expenses will be increased. Other changes will see the instant asset write-off become a permanent feature of the budget. The government is also expected to restore the COVID-era loss carryback provisions for 2 years. A vigil will be held at Sydney's Town Hall to remember Kumanjai Little Baby. The 5-year-old's body was found near a town camp in Alice Springs last week. A 47-year-old man has been charged with her murder. A new YouGov survey has found more than half of Australians say they've had to rein in spending as cost of living pressures bite. The poll was commissioned by Vinnies as it launches its 2026 winter appeal. Yolanda Says from the Society says people are doing it tough.
4: We're seeing really worryingly a 16% increase compared to last year in new people coming to us for the very first time, which tells us that this crisis is hitting new people and pushing people into situations of despair.
1: Also making news, Iran says a US proposal to end the war is still being considered amid reports the countries are close to securing an agreement. Checking sport, the Dragons have blocked a bid from Jaden Sewer to move to the Eels early, keeping him at St George for the rest of the season. The Queensland forward is signed on to join Parramatta for 3 years from next year. Round 10 of the NRL gets underway tonight with the Bulldogs and Dolphins going head-to-head, and the New York Knicks have won Game 2 of their NBA Conference semi-finals against the Philly 76ers, 108-102. They lead the series 2-0. That's the latest. I'm Emily Miller.
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6: Today in Charleville, it's going to be sunny, with winds southerly 15 to 25 kilometres an hour, then becoming light in the evening, and then becoming southerly 15 to 20 kilometres in the late evening. And then there's going to be a 5% chance of rain. The fire danger is going to be moderate, and sun protection is recommended from 9:30 a.m. to 2:50 p.m. UV index is predicted to reach 6, which is high. The maximum temperature is going to be 23 degrees. It's currently 21 degrees. And up next is closing time by Semisonic.

That was Hound Dog by Elvis Presley. And talking about dogs, there's going to be a dog race in the Charleville shows, and one of the best parts is it's the Jack Russell and Sausage Dog races. It's chaos, it's funny, and somehow it gets competitive, and you don't want to miss it. And there's a twist. The winner of each race gets the race head-to-head in the final runoff. So get along to the Charleville show on the 16th of May from 12 o'clock at the main arena to catch all the actions. It's $10 to pre-nominate, $15 on the day. For more info, contact NISA on 0488 000 546. I'll say it again, 0488 000 546. Up next is Top of the World by the Carpenters.

that was a cheering song by Slim Dusty. Maybe you can feel like a shearer next month on June 6th at the Warrego Shears. You'll get to see top and local interstate shearers going at it, and former world record holder Laurie Bateman will be there on the day. There's going to be live wool handling, fundraising sausage sizzle, and a good day out for the whole community. And all money that gets raised is going straight back into the blue light rate, like the blue light in our region. We'll see you in the pens. And up next is Be Like a Woman by Chris Rainbow.

National Sorry Day. Officially, the National Day of Healing is an event held annually in Australia on the 26th of May commemorating the Stolen Generations. It is a part of the ongoing efforts towards reconciliation between Indigenous and non-Indigenous Australians. The first National Sorry Day was held on the first anniversary of the 1997 Bring Them Home report. It examined the government practices and policies which led to the Stolen Generations and recommended support and reparations to the Indigenous population. In 2008, Prime Minister Kevin Rudd issued a formal apology for the mistreatment of Indigenous Australians on behalf of the federal government. National Sorry Day has also inspired many public acts of solidarity and support for reconciliation. Protests have also been held on Sorry Day, with protesters arguing that Indigenous children have continued to be forcibly relocated under the child protection system and government systems have failed to adequately support them, although there have been efforts implemented by state governments, a national reparation scheme that has not been established.

0: Hello, I'm Emily Minnie. The federal government claims its new gas reservation policy will bring down prices for Australian consumers. From July next year, East Coast producers will have to allocate 20% of new gas supplies to the domestic market. The reservation will not apply to exporters with existing contracts. Resources Minister Madeleine King says the change will benefit households and businesses.
1: The structural shift, which changes the bargaining balance and creates really a buyer's market for domestic gas buyers, whether

0: energy, for power, for industry indeed. And that's how we expect it'll drive down gas prices.
1: A group of women and children linked to the Islamic State terrorist group is expected to arrive in Australia later today. Four women and nine children are to return from Syria. Two of them will touch down in Sydney, with the rest heading for Melbourne. Federal police have indicated some members of the group will be arrested when they arrive, but did not say how many. The Law Council of Australia says more independent children's lawyers need to be trained up to meet growing demand. ICLs are appointed by the court during family law disputes where there are allegations of family violence, abuse or neglect. The council's Tanya Wolfe says their role is extremely complex.
2: We're talking about people who are looking after the interests of the child in really complex family law disputes where there's often a child living with trauma.
1: Thousands of school students and staff in Queensland have been affected by a global cybersecurity breach. The hack involves education technology giant Instructure, which delivers the state's online learning platform QLearn. It's understood names, email addresses and school locations have been compromised. A ban on Socceroos games being shown at Melbourne's Federation Square has been overturned. The Melbourne Arts Precinct had decided against screening the games from the upcoming FIFA World Cup due to poor behaviour from attendees in recent years. But Victorian Premier Jacinta Allen disagrees with that decision.
3: We'll work with Federation Square about having in place the security and the police arrangements to support the events to go ahead. And we're also looking at other live side events that we can have across the city. Because goodness me, now more than ever, at a time like this, when there's so many different pressures, we want to grab these moments.
1: And the country's financial crimes watchdog is preparing to widen its investigations beyond the banking field. Checking sport, Clint Gutherson is calling on his struggling team to become the desperate Dragons when they play Newcastle on Saturday. The co-captain says the Red V need to do everything possible to notch their first win of the NRL season. Bulldog star Matt Burton is in doubt for tonight's clash with the Dolphins due to illness. And PSG will face Arsenal in the Champions League final after beating Bayern Munich 6-5 on aggregate in the semis. That's the latest. I'm Emily Minnie.
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5: It certainly is. Good afternoon, folks. Costo here with the Drive Show on 4RRFM, live and local out of our 4RRFM studios in Charleville. And the forecast for the rest of today, Thursday, the Bureau says sunny, winds southerly 15 to 25, becoming light in the evening, then becoming southerly 15 to 20 kilometres an hour in the late evening. 5% chance of rain tonight, Thursday. Now for tomorrow, Friday, the last day of the working week, heading into the weekend, of course, tomorrow we can expect a sunny day tomorrow for this part of the world and a forecast top of 23 degrees. Right now in downtown Charleville in Will Street, the wind is from the south at 22 kilometres an hour and it's sunny outside right across southwest Queensland for that matter. And currently in Charleville, it's 22 degrees. Let's get back into more of the West's best music mix with the Bee Gees right here on the local, you know, 4RRFM.

tell you what, I've got Thursday night rugby league fever. Can't wait for the weekend's action to get underway tonight, of course. And speaking of rugby league, one of the big stories doing the rounds, certainly in the Sunshine State, in our part of the world this afternoon, is the news regarding Ben Aiken, former Origin great, of course, but in more recent times, he's been the big kahuna when it comes to the Queensland Rugby League. Chief Executive Officer Ben Aiken, prior to that, of course, with Fox Sports as a commentator and presenter, but taking on the role to run the game, the greatest game of all, in the Sunshine State. But the news coming through this afternoon that Ben Aiken has decided to call it quits as Chief Executive of the QRL. Big story, a developing story, and it's not the fact that he's going, but the fact that he's pulled the pin on the eve, or in the lead-up to, I should say, the State of Origin series getting underway. This is the men's, of course, the ladies kicking off proceedings last, Thursday, a week ago, was it? Time flies when you're having fun. Speaking of which, Costo's World of Rugby League coming up on Sunday night. We'll hear from Brad Donald once again, the former Gillaroos coach. Brad will take us through his thoughts in the lead-up to the second of those women's Origin matches to be played at the Cauldron in Brisbane at Suncorp next Thursday night. The Blues coming into Brisbane on Saturday, as I understand. And so Brad Donald will be among my special guests on the program. That's Costo's World of Rugby League on Sunday night. But we'll also be digesting the news that Ben Aiken has decided to pull up stumps at the Queensland Rugby League. I'll tell you what, they go through some staff at that place, no doubt about it. And if they want to argue the toss, I'd like to get the QRL HR department on the phone and they can explain who's come and who's gone, because it seems to be a revolving door at the QRL with different people coming into the place and then leaving. So I've actually put in a call or sent a message to the Chief Executive of the QRL and awaiting a response from Ben Aiken himself. He was in Charleville, of course, in our part of the world, not that long ago. You might remember he was here for the Adrian Vales Carnival, the Adrian Vales Rugby League Carnival, which is obviously a massive event for local people, not just rugby league people, but the local community. An economic boost it is every year on the calendar. And Ben Aiken was among the VIPs for that weekend a couple of months ago. But the news coming through this afternoon that he has decided to pull the pin. Watch this space as we learn more about his departure from the QRL. This is Costo in Drive, coming up to 11 minutes past 3. Let's get back into more of the West's best music mix right now. Here's ABBA on the local, 4RRFM.

bit of Ram Jam, Black Betty, on this Thursday afternoon. G'day, it's Costo in Drive. Nice to have your company. 21 minutes past 3 here on the local, you know, 4RRFM. And before Black Betty, we heard from the Birds of Tokyo and that famous song of theirs, Lanterns, and getting us underway with ABBA and Fernando. Yes, Costo's World of Rugby League coming up Sunday night. Kevin Campion. Can you remember Kevin Campion? Well, I certainly do. I didn't go to school with him, but I've known him for a really, really long time. He played for, what, 6 NRL clubs? Let's go through them again. Gold Coast. Then he went to the Dragons, where he played in a grand final for St George. Then he went to the Adelaide Rams. Can you remember the Adelaide Rams? They didn't last for too long, and it's an interesting story, Adelaide. I'll talk about it another time. Their numbers were pretty good in terms of crowd attendances and so forth, but of course, no big-time rugby league played in Adelaide anymore. But Campo, as in Kevin Campion, he went to the Adelaide Rams. Then he went to the Brisbane Broncos, where he played in a couple of grand finals, and in fact, in 98, he scored a try in Brisbane's grand final success. That was the first year, by the way, that we had the NRL after the two separate competitions with the Super League divide. So remember the Broncos were aligned to Super League? Well, that's when the NRL came in, when they kissed and made up. That's the two warring factions, if you like. The Super League people, funded by Rupert Murdoch and News Limited or News Corporation. And then, of course, we had the ARL side of the equation, which was bankrolled by the late, great Kerry Packer, famous for his media interest, of course, long-time boss of Channel 9, following in the footsteps of his father, Sir Frank Packer. So it was Murdoch versus Packer, or Packer versus Murdoch, with the ARL aligned with Channel 9 and Packer, if you like, and the Super League side, John Rebo, as opposed to Ken Arthurston. They were aligned with Rupert Murdoch and a News Corporation, but they kissed and made up for the good of the game, because we lost a lot of people in rugby league. People just tuned out. They weren't happy with this war over broadcast rights and content. We never used that word in those days, but that's what it was all about, having content and pay TV. Anyway, Campo played for the Broncos from the start of the NRL era as we know it, and he won two grand finals, 98-2000. I saw him playing that 2000 grand final, but he scored a try in the 98 grand final. Regardless, they won both, and then Kevin Campion played for Ireland at the World Cup. Yeah, the Irish national team played with some pretty handy players. Luke Ricketson from the Roosters comes to mind. He wasn't the only big name. And then he was supposed to go to Super League, and that didn't turn out. And he'll explain this on Sunday night in Costo's World of Rugby League. And he went to his great friend and mentor in Wayne Bennett, and to cut a long story short, he went to Auckland to join the Warriors. And he talks about his time at the New Zealand Warriors, where he played in another grand final. So he played in four grand finals, won two premierships, and then, of course, finished up playing for the Cowboys. But after going to Auckland, he ended up getting the call-up for the Queensland State of Origin side. And I've got to say this, as per our website, 4RR.com.au, Kevin Campion has some very interesting thoughts in relation to the changing of the rules in terms of eligibility for State of Origin. They have changed the rules for New South Wales and Queensland, and it will be fascinating to see who plays or who gets picked for whatever team as we count down to State of Origin number one. Campo makes it very clear in the interview that you will hear on this station on Sunday night in Costo's World of Rugby League. He's my special guest, and he doesn't keep you guessing. Typical of his background, from humble beginnings in a town without traffic lights, like Charleville, like Cunnamulla. A little bit different, because they actually do have traffic lights, or they did in Serena, but he'll explain that as well. They didn't really work. He'll explain that in his chat with yours truly on Sunday night. It's an interview that you should not miss. He will be my special guest, yesterday's hero, Kevin Campion, coming up in Costo's World of Rugby League on Sunday night, and we'll tell you a little bit more in relation to who else is joining us on the program this coming Sunday night. But for now, here's Sting and Fields of Gold in the Drive Show on the local, you know, 4RRFM.

0: beautiful music from Sting, Fields of Gold. This is Costo in Drive coming up to 3:30 on this Thursday afternoon, Thursday the 7th of May. And guess what? This time next week, we'll be getting ready for the Charleville show. Yes, public holiday tomorrow week in our part of the world. And of course, the show, it's been rebooted, if you like, this year. Well done to Daryl Kirkup and his fellow volunteers at the Show Society with bringing back the rodeo. I think it's been a masterstroke, I must say, and getting the rodeo back on the program for 2026. And we'll talk more about the Charleville show next week here on 4RRFM. I'll have the birthday bulletin coming up shortly. So too on this day, a very good afternoon to our listeners across southwest Queensland on a glorious afternoon, I must say. Beautiful day, especially after that rain that we had at the back end of the Labor Day long weekend. A very good afternoon to everybody listening in Charleville through 105.7 FM. G'day, g'day to you. In Cunnamulla, listening through 99.7 FM. Morven through 88 FM. And Augafella, g'day to you, listening through 87.6 FM. And of course, we are streaming right around the universe. And I know that Johnny is listening in Port Moresby this afternoon. He loves his rugby league. He's a rugby league tragic. And I tell you what, he must be like a fat kid in a candy store getting ready for the arrival of the Chiefs coming into the NRL competition. Not next year, of course, but the year after. Especially after the news in the last 24 hours or so that they've got Alex Johnson on board as signing number two. Alex Johnson coming on board, joining the club. First PNG boy to sign up with the PNG Chiefs, following on from what happened, of course, with Jerome Luai. So the PNG Chiefs are making progress. And I've got to say, JR, as they call him, or Johnny, he loves rugby league at all levels, and he loves following the Central Debaris. That's one of the local franchises in the national competition, the Central Debaris. And it will be a great pathway for those players who play for teams like the Debaris and the Port Moresby Vipers and the EMB Gurriers, the Anger Meoks. These are clubs, I've got to say, that are synonymous with PNG people who follow their rugby league, remembering it's the national sport in that part of the world. It's quite unique in PNG with our brothers and sisters. And he loves the Debaris, Johnny, and he certainly can't wait for the Chiefs to arrive. And I'm sure deep down he's hoping for the PNG Hunters to improve their record in the Queensland Cup, because they've lost, I think, three on the trot now at home. And a little bit of noise coming out of Port Moresby with Paul Aiton and the Hunters.
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0: must be going to play cricket this year then, are you, John?
1: Nasa.
0: Well, you sure are a funny kid, Johnny. But I like you. So tell me, what kind of boy are you, John?

I love those drums right at the end there. That is, of course, Men at Work, and some classic work from Men at Work. Be Good Johnny. I hope Johnny is being good in Port Moresby this afternoon. He's had a few meetings, he tells me. He gives the impression, as he sends us the message, that he's well, he's got more meetings than Rosehill and Randwick put together. And that would suggest that he's got a lot on his plate, no doubt about it. And as I say, he loves his rugby league. Can't wait for the Chiefs. I can't wait for the Chiefs. Speaking of which, of course, Costo's World of Rugby League coming up Sunday night, straight after the 6 o'clock news on this station. You will hear not only from Kevin Campion and other people in the rugby league universe as we go through the scores on Sunday afternoon, Sunday night, NRL Queensland Cup, whether you follow the Burley Bears, PNG Hunters, Northern Pride, Redcliffe Dolphins. Yeah, we do it just about all here on 4RRFM. But you'll also hear from Willie Peters. And, of course, he is going to be the foundation coach of the PNG Chiefs in 2028. He'll be moving to Port Moresby, as I understand, once his commitments in the UK have wrapped up. And as I understand also, his wife is in the country as we speak, just checking out the place and getting her head around the lay of the land. I don't know Mrs. Peters, but I certainly know Willie. And I've got to say that you will hear Willie Peters in our show on Sunday night. He's got a massive game coming up on Sunday night, our time. It's a Challenge Cup semi-final against Warrington. These two teams went at it last year at Wembley, and it was the Robins, that's Willie's team, from Hull KR, who lifted the trophy. And, yeah, it was a drought-breaking victory, that's for sure, for Hull KR, in a city that is very much divided with the two professional clubs in town, Hull FC, formerly coached by John Cartwright, I might add, up until recently, and Willie Peters and his crew in the red, who are Hull KR, or Hull Kingston Rovers. So Willie Peters will be talking about that Challenge Cup semi-final. Sudden death, of course, the winner to go through to Wembley in the second of those Challenge Cup semi-finals. Willie Peters to join yours truly on Sunday night in Costo's World of Rugby League, straight after the 6 o'clock news. And hopefully people like Johnny will be tuned in as we keep people abreast and entertained with what's happening right across the rugby league universe. It is coming up to 3:39. I'll check the weather shortly, but right now here's Bachelor Girl on the local, you know, 4RRFM.

with Bachelor Girl, great song for me. Brings back memories of my time in Melbourne a long time ago. I kept an eye on those buses and trains back in those days, crossing the streets of busy Melbourne around the CBD. Interesting story too, coming out of the capital of Victoria with the Premier stepping in. They weren't going to show the Socceroos matches on the big screen at Federation Square, and the Premier, love her or loathe her, she's decided to step in. They originally said no because of antisocial behaviour, but the Premier has stepped in, as you would have heard in our news at 3 o'clock. And speaking of which, we have a fresh news bulletin coming up at the top of the hour. This is Costo in Drive, coming up to 3:43 here on the local, you know, 4RRFM. The West's Best Music Mix continues right now with Tom Petty, also Bonnie Tyler, but right now Cliff Richard.

Free Faller. It's coming up at 3:55 on this Thursday afternoon, Thursday the 7th of May. This is Costo in Drive. Thanks for joining us here on the local, you know, 4RFM. I'll have the birthday bulletin later in the show. So too on this day, Buddy Peacock will be swinging by to talk rugby league. Of course, the weekend's action getting underway in a few hours, not too far away, of course, the kick-off to the latest round of action in the NRL. And just recapping that news today, Ben Eichen, the Chief Executive Officer of the QRL, has pulled the pin. Breaking news it certainly was a few hours ago. And it's shocked a lot of people, the exit of Ben Eichen, pulling the pin just before the Origin series gets underway. And yes, I'm talking about the boys here. The ladies had their first match, of course, going back, what was it, last week? 11 points to 6, the Blues beating Queensland and Newcastle. And I'll have more on the ladies' State of Origin coming up in Costo's World of Rugby League on Sunday night when I catch up with the former Gillaroos coach, Brad Donald. Brad actually just messaged me before, and he'll be part of the show again with bells on, in my words anyway. But interesting.

revolving door at the QRL. And I wonder if there's I don't know what to read into this. Was he pushed? Has he left on his own accord? Is he going back to Fox Sports? Fox League? Maybe Steve Crawley has tapped him on the shoulder and said, come back, come back. Yeah, of course, he was there doing NRL 360, going back a couple of years ago, and Braith and Asta has settled into that role quite nicely, doing a great job, Braith, as the anchor, the front man for NRL 360, Monday to Wednesdays on Fox League. I just wonder what's happening at the QRL, what precipitated this this decision for Ben Eichen to pull the pin. Remember, he was in Charleville only a couple of months ago for the Adrian Vowles Carnival. Yeah, he was at the various matches over the course of that weekend, that big, big weekend in our part of the world. And now, of course, he's decided to ride off into the sunset. Watch this space as we learn more about the departure of the QRL boss, former Origin great in Ben Eichen. This is Costo in Drive, coming up to 3:58 here on the local, you know, 4RRFM. The news is next. Here's ABC and The Look of Love.

0: reservation policy, which will require exporters to save 20% for Australian consumers. The new rules will start from July next year and won't disturb existing contracts with overseas buyers. It'll mainly regulate Queensland and Northern Territory producers amid projected shortfalls from the Bass Strait in Victoria. A leading human rights group is confident the children of the ISIS brides will be successfully de-radicalised in Australia. A group of 4 women and 9 children will soon arrive in Sydney and Melbourne. Police say the children will undergo integration programs when they arrive. Save the Children Chief Executive Matt Tinkler claims these initiatives have a proven track record.
1: These kids are living a meaningful life. They're in school, they're playing sport, they're living with their families, they're doing all the things you would expect to happen in a normal childhood. And that scenario has been replicated in dozens of countries around the world.
0: Vinnie's is launching its 2026 winter appeal to help those doing it tough. A YouGov survey commissioned by the society shows more than half of Australians have had to reduce spending on essentials. Yolanda Says from Vinnie's says every donation will help the society support those in need.
2: For those people who can, we ask that they dig deep so they can support those people in Australia who are really doing it tough right now.
0: A cruise ship grappling with a deadly hantavirus outbreak is now on the move, heading for the Canary Islands. Patients with confirmed or suspected cases have been evacuated for treatment, while other passengers remain confined to their cabins. The World Health Organization's Dr. Anne Lestrand has told CBS officials will make a decision about whether everyone on board should remain in quarantine for as long as it takes for symptoms to appear.
3: 8 weeks is a horribly long time to be quarantined. Right?
4: Yeah.
3: These passengers have already been contained within the boat for a very long time. We have been worried about the mental health.
0: An Australian who was on board when the outbreak started is among those who disembarked the vessel last month. David Warner's lawyer has told a court the cricket great accepts he made a foolish and reckless decision when he drove after drinking wine with friends on Easter Sunday. Warner's case has been mentioned in court for the first time after he allegedly blew more than double the legal blood alcohol limit last month. The matter has been adjourned until next month. Checking sport, more bad news for the struggling Bulldogs in the NRL. 5'8" Matt Burton is in extreme doubt for tonight's clash with the Dolphins in Brisbane due to illness. Sean O'Sullivan is on standby. Cowboys star Scott Drinkwater is wary of a Parramatta bounce back tomorrow night. Parra have won just one of their past 6 games, but Drinkwater won't take them lightly. And the Spurs have levelled their NBA conference semi-final with the Timberwolves at 1-1. That's the latest. I'm Emily Minnie.
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6: Good afternoon once again, folks, and this is hot off the press. The forecast for the rest of today, according to the Bureau, clear. Wind southerly 15 to 25 kilometres an hour, becoming light in the evening, then becoming southerly 15 to 20 in the late evening. 5% chance of rain for tonight. Now for tomorrow, Friday the 8th of May, the Bureau says mostly sunny for Charleville, winds south to southeasterly, 20 to 30 kilometres an hour, becoming light in the evening. A moderate fire danger for our part of the world tomorrow. No chance of rain, they say, but get this, are you ready? Getting down to 5 degrees tomorrow morning. Yes, single digits and 5 degrees for Charleville. Forecast top of 20 tomorrow. Right now in downtown Will Street, the wind is from the south at 19 kilometres an hour. It's sunny outside, a beautiful afternoon across the southwest, and currently 21 degrees. It's 6 minutes past four on this Thursday afternoon. Let's get back into more of the West's best music mix right here on the local, you know, 4RRFM.

Thursday afternoon, 10 minutes past 4. This is Costo in Drive. Nice to have your company. I'd like to acknowledge the traditional owners of the lands to which we broadcast and pay respects to the elders past and present. Birthday bulletin for today, Thursday the 7th day of May 2026. Let's have a look at the birthday bulletin. And firstly, no particular order, but let's go to someone from the world of business here in this country, Lloyd Williams, born on this day in 1940, 86 today, the Australian property developer and businessman and a major figure when it comes to the nags. I'm talking about thoroughbred racing here, horse racing. He holds the record as a thoroughbred owner to have won the Melbourne Cup on the most occasions as an owner, not as a trainer or jockey, but as an owner. He's won more Melbourne Cups than anybody else. I didn't know that. I know that he's very much invested in that industry, financially and otherwise. Plenty of emotion to match the dollars from Lloyd Williams. He is the founder, of course, of the Crown Casino in Melbourne, that entertainment complex. I can remember going through there, 1998 was the first time I ever went to Melbourne. I used to come down across the border back in those days. I lived an hour or two, not even that, an hour and a half across the border in New South Wales. So I would duck down on the XPT, as a rule, on the train, and go along that South Bank precinct. I know people here will be familiar with South Bank in Brisbane, as I am, but its namesake in Melbourne, pretty trendy. Lots of fancy restaurants, and a stone's crow from that casino that was set up by this man, who celebrates a birthday today, 86 today. Happy birthday to Lloyd Williams, the businessman and prominent figure in the world of horse racing. Especially in his native state of Victoria. Moving right along, speaking of Victoria, very famous Australian author called Peter Carey, born in Bacchus Marsh, which is a country town about an hour or so out of Melbourne, something like that. I think it's on the Western Highway. Or is it the Calder? I can't remember. I'm a bit rusty. I haven't been there for a while, but Bacchus Marsh, that's where Peter Carey was born on this day in 1943. He turns 83 today, the Aussie author, and in 2001 he won a second Booker Prize for The True History of the Kelly Gang. And his first, in case you're wondering, was for Oscar and Lucinda. And his other books, which might jog your memory, The Fat Man in History and War Crimes. I don't think that's about Paul Vorton. Yes, the book called The Fat Man in History and War Crimes. Two different books. The Fat Man in History, and another one called War Crimes. This is from Peter Carey, who celebrates a birthday today. And since the 1990s, he's lived in America and is based in the Big Apple. And also, I should point out, he co-wrote the screenplay of the film Bliss that was in 1997. Happy birthday to Peter Carey, who turns 83 today, the 7th of May 2026. Moving right along. I actually played a song relating to this lady just before the 4 o'clock news in the first hour of the drive show. Happy birthday to Tanya Doko, born in Melbourne on this day in 1974. She turns 52 today, the Aussie singer, one half of Bachelor Girl. Yes, we played Bachelor Girl before with Buses and Trains just after 3:30 as I checked my notes. So Tanya is one half of Bachelor Girl, and she celebrates a birthday today, 52, and the other half, by the way, James Roche. But Tanya got together with James in 1992, and they had their biggest hit with their debut single, guess what, Buses and Trains. Yes, it was a big, big, big hit, and became an international hit as well. Let's not forget that, a great export in that regard. And in 2023, they released a new single called Calling Out Your Name. And 2023 marked the 25th anniversary of their debut single and album, also culminating with a new album release and some tour dates. So happy birthday to Tanya Doko, born on this day in 1974, aged now 52. And last but not least, a lady who's getting up in years,
from the other side of the world, from the other side of the Pacific, to be more precise. She was born on this day in Mississippi, in the state of Mississippi, in 1943. I'm not going to ask you to spell Mississippi. I'm probably going to struggle if I ask myself. Born on this day in 1943, she's 83 today, this American singer. She had her biggest hit in 1976 with the disco song, no, not Disco Duck, with the disco song Don't Leave Me This Way. And it made number one in the US and number six in this country. I'm going to play it right now as we say happy birthday, birthday number 83 for Thelma Houston, right here on the local, you know, 4RRFM. This is Don't Leave Me This Way, and yes, it is Thelma Houston. Here we go.

That is turning back the clock, going back to 1976 with Thelma Houston celebrating a birthday today. Thelma turns 83. Wow, okay, so great song that was. Brings back a few memories for people, probably a little bit older than me. Cookie's just come into the building. I'm sure he can remember Thelma Houston going back to 1976. This is Costo Inn Drive, 20 minutes past 4 on the local, you know, 4RRFM. G'day to our mates in Cunnamulla, 99.7 FM. They are listening, no doubt. We're coming through loud and clear. I'll tell you what, in our news this morning, not sure if you heard the news or picked up on the news, but not a single Murray cod, not one caught over the Labor Day long weekend in Cunnamulla's biggest fishing competition on the calendar. Quite staggering. Well, from my point of view, I'm not an expert on inland fishing in local waterways. I'm no Rex Hunt. I'll give you the tip, but more familiar with casting a line on the coast, particularly in the north, in the tropical north, looking for things like barra, mangrove jack, sooty grunter, that sort of stuff. So, not an expert by any stretch of the imagination when it comes to yellow belly and Murray cod, stuff like that. No, not at all. But Stephen Mitchell reporting zero. Absolute big fat zero. We heard him on the program yesterday talking about this. Quite surprising from my point of view. I was talking to Luke Robinson earlier today, our morning's presenter, our morning program presenter, and he sort of gave me the impression it happens, but I've got to say that after talking to Stephen Mitchell a few weeks ago on the banks of the Warrego in Cunnamulla, he seemed pretty bullish about the chances of fishos catching Murray cod, not just other species in the Warrego. But anyway, that's what happened on the weekend, the Labor Day weekend. And again, hats off to everybody involved in that big fishing competition, all the sponsors. I know that Stephen and Julie and the rest of the crew worked very hard in pulling it all together. A team effort, as they say in the classics. Speaking of which, a team effort for the Thargo Bulls to get the team back on the field. Thargo playing its first game at home in almost a quarter of a century. That's coming up on Saturday. And I know they've got the races, the big race meeting coming up at Quilpie on Saturday. And understandably, as our news said, the house full sign has gone up. You can't get a room in Quilpie this weekend, as you can well imagine, with the races happening on Saturday afternoon. And I'm sure civic leaders and local tourism aficionados and others very happy about that, particularly during these challenging times for a lot of people across the southwest, including our friends in Quilpie. But I've got to say, the Thargo Bulls homecoming has captured the imagination of so many people. Of course, they've been on the field already this season, playing matches in Charleville and then Cunnamulla. Well, they're back, baby. They're back on home soil Saturday afternoon. I think the first of the senior matches gets underway at 4 o'clock, then another one at 5, and then the final match at 6:30. There is junior rugby league on the agenda as well, involving different teams from different towns. And so wishing everybody a safe journey to Thargo and back home, of course, as part of this big weekend, an historic weekend coming up in the southwest, and Thargo Bulls. I keep saying it's the feel-good story of the year when it comes to rugby league, certainly in the bush, where, of course, we had, not long ago, a couple of months ago, Ben Eichen in Charleville for the Adrian Vowles Carnival. And, he mixes with people from far and wide. I've got no issue with that. I genuinely do believe that. He's a good fella, Benny Eichen. Been a good fella for a long time. But this afternoon, the news has come through that he has pulled the pin as the chief executive officer of the Queensland Rugby League. And it's got a lot of tongues wagging. Many people talking and speculating as to the reasons why he has gone. And it seems to be a revolving door at the QRL. People coming and going like trains in and out of Roma Street. I'm not sure what's going on there. I have put a call in, so to speak, figuratively speaking, to Benny Eichen, hoping to get some sort of response. We've had a response from other people, like Willie Peters, the coach of Hull KR, and soon to be in Port Moresby as coach of the PNG Chiefs.
looking after people like Jerome Luai and Alex Johnson. Willie Peters came back to me, and he's on our show on Sunday night, obviously on the back of that, joining me for a bit of a chin wag, and his thoughts, more to the point, on the Challenge Cup semi-final coming up for his Hull KR team on Sunday night. But at the moment, no sign of Ben Eichen. No sign. I'm not sure if he's doing any media. I'm not sure if he'll pop up in the news tonight. But a lot of people speculating as to why he has decided to pull the pin and ride off into the sunset. And it's not the fact that he's going, but what about his timing? State of Origin is almost upon us, and he has decided to pull the pin. And it's certainly raised a few eyebrows. It's Costo in Drive here, 4:26 on this Thursday afternoon. Buddy Peacock is in the building. Yes, our resident tipster when it comes to the NRL. First game of the weekend coming up tonight. Dolphins versus the Bulldogs. Canterbury Bankstown with a question mark over the fitness and well-being of Matt Burton. Will he play? Well, I don't know if they even know that themselves right now, because kickoff is still something like, what, 3.5 hours away. I'm not sure which way Buddy will go on this, but he will show his hand, as they say in the classics, very shortly here on the local, you know, 4RRFM. Right now, here's Cheap Trick.

0: That's the flame and cheap trick, and there's no trick or treat here this afternoon. It's just good old-fashioned, well, I don't want to call it entertainment myself, but some people, including the bloke that's just moved in into the studios, he's laughing here because he's thinking, am I part of this entertainment? Buddy Peacock at 4:31 this afternoon. Buddy Peacock, a very good afternoon to you, my friend. Thank you for joining us. It seems, what was it, a week ago you were here last? Something like that. In fact, I need to get a coffee. I'll try again. It's a week since we've seen you, brother.
1: Yeah, back in. Thank you very much, and yeah, good afternoon.
0: Nice to have you back. Nice to have you back indeed. Let's have a look, without further ado, at round 10 action coming up, and I will ask you about your reaction to Ben Eichen's departure as well before you head out of the building. But coming up tonight, some question marks about Matt Burton. We heard that in the news at 4 o'clock this afternoon, as recently as that. He's not feeling the best. Whether he plays or not, look, they need all hands on deck, Canterbury Bankstown. This game's in Brisbane tonight, 7:50 kicking off round 10. The Dolphins at home, and the Dolphins with their tails up. And if Burton doesn't play, and the way that Galvin's going, I'm going to call it now, it could be a long night for Canterbury Bankstown. They've had this issue with these four players missing the flight and the so-called sanctions handed out by the players, which seemingly secret squirrel stuff. Where's the transparency in that? I'm not expecting you to lay the boot in. This is my old club. It's embarrassing. Aaron Warburton, he's the chief executive. They should have actually fined those players and said, these are the penalties. To me and everyone else, it's a mystery. They're not playing good footy on the field, let alone what's happening off the field. The speculation continues about Galvin that he's not up to it. He could do with a couple of weeks in second grade. I think the Dolphins will smash them like guitars. I'm tipping the Dolphins 13+, but I'm interested to know, what do you think?
1: It'll be interesting to see how without Burton, especially with, you know, the obviously all the talk is that Galvin's a 5'8 and they should give Sean O'Sullivan a crack at halfback.
0: Well, that buddy, I don't want to cut you off, but that if Burton doesn't play, there's an expectation that Sean O'Sullivan will be in that role tonight.
1: And there's a lot of raps around young Mitch Woods as well, that he's the future halfback and either Burton or Galvin will be the 5'8. So it'll show, you know, that's what everyone keeps talking about, especially, you know, on the likes of the Fox Sports and the podcast and all that sort of thing. That's the way they should be aiming. So, you know, it might be a bit of a test run and see how it goes. But the Dolphins have got a few back as well with Nick Arima and Marshall King is back for them. So
0: Jeremy Marshall King's a massive plus for Christian Wolf, and a terrible situation for him with this freak accident in the family home in the off season. Must have been a shocking accident for him to be curtailed for so long, but he finally comes back, and there's a couple of big ins there for the Finns. That's why I'm tipping them with great confidence tonight.
1: I think so. And looking at that team list, if you're a team with Tom Gilbert on the bench, you're going pretty well in the front forwards, aren't you? So, yeah, I think they'll be really strong, and this will show that all pre-season I thought they really had a great side, and it'll be interesting to see how they go tonight. I reckon they'll put on a bit of a show.
0: Do you think Storaldo has been dodging some bullets? People haven't been putting him under the microscope like they should be, because he came there with this great expectation, learning, of course, under Ivan Cleary, who's no stranger to winning silverware, as you know, and persisting with Galvin. Like, for me, if you said to me, well, you coach the team this week, what would you be doing? I'll tell you now, if all hands are on deck, Burton and Crichton are in the centres, and I'm going to put Galvin at 6, and I'm going to probably go with O'Sullivan. He's not Peter Sterling. He's not Alfie Langer. But who is? And if you want to bring a kid on the scene like you've alluded to, then you can put him on one of 6 on the bench and ease him in.
1: Yeah, I think that'd be the right thing to do, especially at the moment. They're not playing really good football, are they? But Storaldo, is he the one making all the shots? We know Gus Gould, every club he's been a part of, he's usually the one calling the shots, even though when he's not the coach. So
0: are you saying that he's the puppeteer? Is that what you're telling me?
1: Well, it's happened before, hasn't it? So it's not like it's a first thing. So
0: like a puppet on a string.
1: He can't take all the pressure. I think he is a great coach, and he has shown that.
0: I think so too.
1: And I think that's just a bit of a form slump at the moment.
0: All right, so do you agree with yours truly? I'm tipping the Finns 13 plus.
1: I think so, yep. I think if they don't, or I think something's going on there at the Finns as well, I think this is the game that they should be winning 13 plus.
0: Yeah, for sure. And as you say, Gilbert on the bench, that speaks volumes in terms of their roster and the depth of their squad for this particular game. Anyway, let's move along to Friday Night Footy. The first game coming up out of Polytech. That's on the central coast of New South Wales at Gosford. And the Chookies, after, well, what a bizarre game last weekend, how they held off the Broncos. They had this, what, unassailable lead. At least that's what everyone thought. 30-0, and then the Broncos, I'll tell you what, I'd love to have been at Sugar Robinson, Sugar Ray's place, and I would have loved to have just been on a fly on the wall and watched him cheering on those Broncos, storming home. They came home like Burnborough, but the Roosters kicked clear. They dodged a bullet in that game, I reckon, and they will be probably counting their blessings as they prepare for this match tomorrow against the Gold Coast. And I think the Roosters deserve favouritism. They have got it, and surely to goodness they can win this and win it well. I'm tipping the Chookies 13 plus.
1: Yeah, I think so. After the way Titans played last weekend, I had high hopes on the Titans that they were going to come away on a Saturday afternoon with a couple of Raiders injured. I thought this is the game where they should shine, and wow, didn't they prove me wrong quickly. They didn't have much effort going on, which was a shame. I think they have the side down there that could really play well when they want to. But, yeah, I think last week for the Roosters, it really shows what sort of club they are. They can be really hot and cold, and you can't really get it, you know, are they going to be a really strong side come October? But, yeah, they have the players there, and it'll be another opportunity to see how they go tomorrow night.
0: So what, Roosters 13 plus?
1: I think so. Especially, you know, I wouldn't like to say that. I would hope the Titans pick up their act, but anything like they were last weekend, I think it'll be the same.
0: Now, the main game on Friday night, tomorrow night, is the Cowboys versus Parramatta. Now, this would be an awesome game to go along, to pay your hard-earned cash to come through the turnstiles to watch this game. Jason Taumalolo to become the most capped Cowboy in history. What an honour that will be. I'm sure people will say, I was there the night that Taumalolo broke the record. Yeah, terrific. What a career he's had at various levels, and how he even shifted people. He was a player who changed international rugby league for the better as we get set for this match between the Cowboys and Parramatta. How he convinced his blood brothers to basically up and leave and adopt that red jersey for Tonga. That's going to be part of rugby league folklore for years to come.
1: Yeah, he's a legend in my eyes. I'm obviously a Cowboys fan, and, you know, he started since I was young, so yeah, he's one of the best. Well, I've been very lucky to watch him since the start and grow up being a Cowboys fan. And he's, yeah, I think he's rewind the clock. He's playing better football than ever this year, isn't he? So, yeah, he's always been awesome to watch, and I hope he has a great game tomorrow.
0: Yeah, he is here, and for sure, he's here for that. I want to ask you about Parramatta too. There's a lot of emotion here for this game because Chris Phelan, buddy, I'm not sure if you know this, the former Parramatta player, won a couple of grand finals for the Eels back in the 1980s. He started his career in Townsville. He was born in, of all places, a long way from Townsville. He was born in Ireland, and he grew up playing Gaelic sports, things like hurling, and then the family emigrated, and they came to Townsville, where he fell in love with rugby league and won a premiership with South in Townsville. That's the Red Men, a club that churned out players like Tony Kamboura, Gene Miles. I think maybe Greg Dowling was tied up with them at one point. The late Terry Butler, probably before your time, but it was a famous club. It still is a famous club. He won a grand final there, then went to Brisbane, won a grand final with South under Bob McCarthy, if memory serves me right, then to Parramatta, won a couple of other grand finals in the big time with the Eels during their glory days, and then came back to South in Brisbane at Davies Park, where he hooked up with Wayne Bennett and helped Wayne Bennett win a very important grand final in terms of his career, the 1985 grand final, which really helped Wayne Bennett on his journey as a footy coach. And it was interesting, I read a story that was written by the very respected Steve Ricketts, my good friend, long-time Courier Mail rugby league journalist Steve Ricketts, and he quoted Wayne Bennett, and he basically said about the late Chris Phelan, who passed away this week, sadly, after battling pancreatic cancer, success followed Chris Phelan. Wherever he went, they won games. And Parramatta, they'll be wearing black armbands for this game tomorrow.
1: Yeah, they're nice to see. And Parramatta and the Cowboys are two clubs that are good at paying respects to their old boys. You know, they're very well. You always see Parramatta having old boys' days, and so are the Cowboys. So there'll be two clubs that are come together and pay their respects tomorrow night before they have a great game of footy.
0: If you take the emotion out of the game, I can't see Parramatta causing too many problems for North Queensland. Their form in recent weeks has been poor, but again, I point to the 4 o'clock news, Scott Drinkwater very much wary of the blue and gold.
1: Yeah, that's right. You just can never predict what the Eels are going to do. They've probably had a bad run with injury this year, but every game they've had, I'm sure they've shown up and showed a lot of effort in it. So you never know what they're going to do, and you never know with the Cowboys either. They could have on their bad defensive night, especially if another side's showing a little bit more effort than them. Could happen.
0: I'm going to tip North Queensland 1-12. I think it'll be closer than what most observers reckon. What's your tip?
1: I think so too. I think it'll be a close game, yeah.
0: All right, moving right along. In fact, where are we? We're coming up to the Saturday games. In fact, what we might do is take a quick break here in Drive with Costo. Buddy Peacock is riding shotgun with me, and we'll have a look at the rest of the weekend right after Alana Miles here on the local, 4RRFM.

0: coming up to 4:46 on this Thursday afternoon, Thursday the 7th of May. It's Costo in Drive. Nice to have your company as we talk more footy. Buddy Peacock is my guest, regular, of course, in the studios here of 4RFM. Buddy, let's go through the rest of round 10, starting with the match in Wollongong on Saturday. Dragons at home to Newcastle. And interesting to hear Clint Gutherson talk about the need for his team to become the desperate Dragons coming into round 10. All I've got to say is, where's he been?
1: Yeah, that's right. It's they are a very desperate team, aren't they? And
0: what were they last week and the week before and the week before that?
1: They've probably been desperate since round 2, you would think.
0: I think they were desperate before kickoff of the season.
1: Yeah, definitely. And I think they knew that was coming this sort of season for them, so... Yeah, I guess he's just trying to find things to say, isn't he, at the moment? I might sound a bit better.
0: I think you said it well there, actually, just right there and then. What can he say? I think they need to be more desperate than ever because there's a credibility issue here all of a sudden, and they're playing in Wollongong against Newcastle, who, well, they'll have to fancy themselves because everyone will be wondering, if you don't play for the Dragons, let's say you play for another club, if there's one team that you don't want to get beaten by, it's the team that probably most people expect to win the wooden spoon. It would be embarrassing.
1: Well, the way the Knights played last weekend, I think they're a lot stronger than what people think. And I think they want to watch out the Dragons this weekend because they want to be desperate because the likes of Ponga will probably come in and put 50 points on them quickly.
0: Well, buddy, that's the other issue for the Dragons. To lose is one thing, but to get flogged and what they don't need, in fact, what they need like a hole in the head, would be to have 50 put on them in Wollongong. I'm not saying that's going to happen, but you can't tell me it's not possible.
1: No, definitely not. And we've seen how the Knights played last weekend and the points they can score, especially when their team is at full strength. So, yeah, the Dragons definitely want to be desperate because, Ponga back, and especially with Origin coming up, he'll want to make sure he's probably picked over Walsh, isn't he? So he'll be ready to play football, and this is probably a great game for him to show in.
0: Okay, I'm tipping the Novocastrians 13+. What about you?
1: Yep, I think it'll be a big score. Unless it'll be good to see the Dragons. Hopefully they come close, but I don't think it'll be this week.
0: Well, I hope to see a game rather than a mismatch, but my fear is it could be the latter.
1: Yep, especially with all that crew still back for the night, so I think they'll be ready to go again like last weekend.
0: Okay, moving right along, the second of the Saturday matches, that's to be played at Homebush. South Sydney, after what, losing a high-scoring affair, a crazy game in the words of Coach Wayne Bennett, post-match, in that match in Newcastle last week. It was in Newcastle, was it not?
1: Yeah.
0: So the Rabbitohs back at home against Cronulla Sutherland. The Sharks have got some issues, I reckon, and in my opinion, my humble opinion, I think the South Sydney side has got them covered. I'm going to tip the Rabbits. I'm going to tip them 1-12. Latrell Mitchell, how good is he going? And also worth noting that he has finally broken that 18-month-long media ban.
1: Yeah, it's scary to think how good of a form he is coming to Origin season, isn't it? He's there, you probably don't want to look up as Queensland and see him on a roll. But, yeah, it's an interesting game because the Sharks got a good win last weekend as well, and it's one of them ones you just don't know where it's going to go, but I'll just go with home. So I think it will be a close one, 1-12.
0: 1-12, okay. So we're on the same page there. Now the final match for Super Saturday, it's Manly at home to the Broncos, and as I said to you off air just a moment ago, Brisbane, they have not won at Brookie, I kid you not, in 16 years. What do we make of that?
1: Yeah, it's surprising, isn't it? Like, it's to think that, the Broncos have had some good sides over them 16 years, and Manly have never been, as strong, especially in this era. So, but it is a fortress, isn't it? Brookvale always has been. It's one of them grounds I'm sure they probably don't want to go play in, and they've always got the wood over the Broncos there. So we'll see what happens this weekend, and I wouldn't be surprised if they get another win this weekend against them, especially with the Broncos with a couple of injuries.
0: Well, the Broncos, they showed plenty of finding qualities coming from the premiers last week, remembering it was 30-0 at one stage. That was an incredible game. Wayne Bennett said his game was crazy. What do you call that one?
1: Yeah, that's it. It was crazy. Very crazy. Yeah, like watching the first half, you thought the Roosters were just going to run home with it. But you never count the Broncos yet, and the teams found that out last year in the finals, and they're still that same team, aren't they? They haven't changed, and you know, especially when you got the likes of Reece Walsh on the side, you can't count him out.
0: Okay, let's talk about the Sunday matches, which is, of course, Mother's Day. Can I just jump in now and wish all the mums out there, particularly our mums in rugby league, who contribute so much to, in terms of support, love, whether it's coaching, whether it's nurturing kids, whether it's working in the canteen, refereeing. Mums do an amazing job in general. We all know that, but especially we should single out those mums in rugby league because we're talking rugby league. So happy Mother's Day to all the mums in general, but especially our rugby league mums. And on Sunday, on Mother's Day, the first of those matches gets underway at 2 o'clock, and it's the out-of-form Melbourne hosting the Tigers, but Jerome Hughes is back. And despite this shocking run for the men in purple, I'm on the Storm. I think they'll win 13-plus against the Tigers, who look to be in some trouble after this news came through that Jerome Luai will be leaving the club.
1: Yeah, and they've got a couple of injuries as well. Dewey's been playing great football, and he's out. And also, Dream Buller is out as the fullback. And Farnu, that's in the second row, he's out this weekend as well. So they got a few injuries. The Tigers doesn't help, especially when Melbourne... You know, they really need this win. They're back at the Melbourne. You know, looking at the side, they've got a great side still, Melbourne. They shouldn't be losing the way they have. And, you know, Jerome Hughes, he'll bring the energy, and hopefully they, yeah, I think it'll be a... I won't go 13-plus because, you know, Melbourne keep ripping me off every week. So.
0: You and everyone else, brother.
1: Oh, but I'll go for, you know, 1-12, and I think the Storm will finally get a win.
0: Well, I'm going 13-plus because if they can get a roll on and get some momentum in this game... I'll tell you what, the for and against, the points that they've leaked, I know they've had some close losses in this losing streak, buddy, but there's been a couple of shockers as well, right?
1: Yeah, there has been a couple of shockers. There's been, you know, that game up against the Cowboys. Just, you know, they let that go. They had a couple of mistakes, and it was against the Rabbitohs as well. That was a shocker of a loss, and that was at home as well. So,
0: yeah,
1: you know, if they have a shocking game here against the Tigers and Tigers get a good win, I don't really know where they're going to go because I think they've used all their players and... There's not much else to do.
0: Well, I'm supremely confident that that form slump will come to an end this week. So you're saying Melbourne 1-12 and I'm saying 13-plus, is that right?
1: Yep, sounds good.
0: Okay, and just wrapping up proceedings here on this Thursday afternoon, Buddy Peacock, my guest in the studios of 4RRFM. This is Costo in Drive. News coming up, of course, at the top of the hour. It's the match between Canberra and Penrith to bring down the curtain on round 10, the second of these matches on Mother's Day, 4:05 kick-off in the national capital. Canberra, always a big chance. And I tell you what, if it's going to be 5 degrees in Charleville tomorrow morning, it must be close to freezing in Canberra late afternoon Sunday. I reckon the antifreeze will be... I'll tell you what, the coaching staff at Penrith, Ivan Cleary, will say, boys, make sure we pick up some antifreeze at the Big Merino at Goulburn on the way down to Canberra. What do you reckon?
1: Yeah, I think so. I think it'll be a cold afternoon, especially on a Sunday, but... Yeah, I don't think the cold will worry the Panthers. They seem to play in any condition and play well, don't they? So, yeah, I think I'm going to go with the Panthers, especially their form. And the Raiders, they'll put up a fight, but I think the Panthers will be too strong.
0: Yeah, I concur. I concur. I think Canberra will give a good account of themselves. It wouldn't surprise me to see them go close to winning this game, particularly on a cold Sunday afternoon. At this time of the year, I don't know if you've been to GIO or Bruce Stadium on a cold winter's day, buddy, but that wind blowing off the Brindabellas, which is the mountain range around the ACT, around the city of Canberra, it can be brass monkey weather. And you can remember what 26 years ago, my former colleague Terry Kennedy, commentator, I think he used the term, there's no business like snow business. Do you remember the game in the snow?
1: I remember the game snow. I obviously can't remember watching it, but I can remember watching the highlights of it. And yeah, I wouldn't like to be playing in that.
0: Well, I'm not predicting snow this Sunday, but it'll be a cold day, I reckon. But nevertheless, I'm tipping Penrith. I think Penrith 1-12.
1: Yeah, I think so as well. And some of the Raiders players, Simi Asangi, he's been awesome.
0: Oh.
1: And I'm sure he'll do the same thing against the Panthers. But
0: he could make some snow melt. He's been super hot.
1: Yeah, he carved up the Tides only by himself last weekend. So he'll be another standout for the Raiders, but the Panthers will be too strong.
0: Righto, buddy, before we let you go and leave the building, I have to ask you, you have met him before in your travels. I'm talking about Ben Eichen, the CEO of the QRL. He's pulled the pin. What's your take on that?
1: It's a shame because I always found him to be a very nice bloke. A couple of times I've seen him, he's always come up and asked, how are you going? And he gets around and very friendly and that sort of thing. You can tell he's very intelligent as well when it comes to rugby league. So it's a shame that he's pulled the pin, but I'm sure there's always something going on in the background when that sort of thing happens. But you never know as well. It's big jobs, and he might need a break as well. He's probably been busy for a long time, and might think it's time to have a bit of a blow.
0: And he was here in Charleville not that long ago.
1: No, he was out here at Adrian Vow's Cup, and yeah, that's what I was just talking about, the way he was getting around and talking to everyone and, you know, shaking everyone's hands and always had a big smile on his face. So, yeah, he's a great bloke, and I was, yeah, pretty lucky to meet him a couple of times.
0: Buddy Peacock joining me, as always, with his thoughts on rugby league, including his tips on a Thursday. Buddy, it's been a pleasure, as always.
1: Thank you very much, and, yeah, have a bit of fun on Thargo this weekend. It'll be good.
0: Yeah, we wish you well, too, for that trip. Safe travels down and back, along with all the other teams that are heading to Thargo for Thargo's first home game in 2020.

0: Hello, I'm Hugh Phillips. The opposition maintains a group of women linked to Islamic State should have never been issued passports. A group of four so-called ISIS brides and nine children are set to arrive in Sydney and Melbourne within hours. The federal government claims they have limited powers to block the cohort's return, as they are Australian citizens. But Shadow Home Affairs Minister John O'Dunham says they could have refused to provide travel documents.
1: Under the Passports Act 2005, I think it's Section 14, there is a capacity for the minister to revoke a passport or not issue a passport on the basis of national security concern.
0: Police are probing potential links to organised crime as they investigate a kidnapping.

0: missing in Sydney's southwest. A 43-year-old man has been taken to hospital after being held captive for 2 days following his abduction from a quiet street at Bass Hill. Detectives are still working to identify who was behind the attack. Australia's Special Envoy to Combat Anti-Semitism is giving evidence at the Royal Commission into the Bondi terror attack. Julian Siegel is among 13 witnesses speaking at today's hearing. Gas producers claim the federal government's East Coast gas reservation policy will create a supply glut. Queensland producers will be forced to keep 20% of their export volumes for the domestic market in a bid to reduce gas prices. The new rules will start from July next year. But Australian Energy Producers Chief Executive Samantha McCulloch says the policy is badly structured.
1: East Coast LNG providers or producers play a really important role in being able to ramp up supply when it's needed. What's being proposed today is LNG exporters required to supply 20% of export volumes into the market each and every year.
0: In other news, a Brisbane man will face court next month after allegedly harassing state and federal parliamentarians on social media. It is alleged the 32-year-old sent harassing messages to the parliamentarians and to a private individual. Following an AFP investigation, the Spring Hill man was charged with using a carriage service to menace, harass or cause offence. And a ban on Socceroos games being shown at Melbourne's Federation Square has been overturned by the Victorian Premier. Checking Sport, a massive blow for South Sydney ahead of Saturday night's clash with Cronulla. Informed centre Latrell Mitchell has been ruled out with a back injury. Roosters coach Trent Robinson is hosing down speculation that prop Spencer Lenu is on the outer. The Blues Origin star played just 14 minutes off the bench last week against the Broncos. And Champions League finalists have been decided. Defending champions PSG booking a date with Arsenal. That's the latest. I'm Hugh Phillips.
2: Southwest Queensland's most up-to-date weather, thanks to the Bureau of Meteorology. 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
3: It certainly is, folks. It's 4 minutes past five on this Thursday afternoon. Thursday, the 7th of May. Costo in drive here. And the forecast for the rest of today, clear, wind southerly 15 to 25, becoming light in the evening, then becoming southerly 15 to 20 in the late evening. 5% chance of rain tonight, and tomorrow, get this, getting down to 5 degrees. Yes, tomorrow morning, a very, very cold morning for our part of the world in Charleville, getting down to 5 degrees. Mostly sunny day for Charleville. Winds south to southeasterly, 20 to 30 kilometres an hour, becoming light in the evening. No chance of rain tomorrow. Moderate fire danger, and as I say, from an overnight low of 5 degrees, climbing to a maximum of 20. Right now in downtown Will Street, the wind is from the south at 20 kilometres an hour. It's sunny and currently 20 degrees. Again, this is Costo in Drive. Thanks for joining us. Here's the Mentals on the local, you know, 4RRFM.

it up. Costo in Drive, 5:09 on this Thursday afternoon. And if you were paying attention to our national news at the top of the hour, you would have picked up on the news regarding South Sydney and Latrell Mitchell. He's not going to be playing after all. Buddy Peacock and myself engrossed in conversation in the lead-up to the 5 o'clock news, talking about the weekend's NRL action. Well, Latrell Mitchell will not be playing now because of a back problem. So he's a scratching for South Sydney this afternoon ahead of that match on Saturday. That's the 5:30 game against Cronulla Sutherland. That's the match at Accor Stadium. And his replacement, by the way, is Latrell Siegwalt. Yes, one Latrell comes in for another, and you're going to think, hang on, is he having a lend of me? No, I'm not. He has had a taste of the big time, Latrell Siegwalt. I actually can remember him playing in Bush footy a few years ago. I saw him play once live, and you're going to think, where was that? Well, I'll tell you where it was. It was at Tumut. Yes, at Tumut in the, well, you'd call it Group 9 Rugby League. It's in the, I don't want to say the foothills of the Snowy Mountains, but in the Riverina, but pushing up towards that high country. So a pretty cold part of the world, famous for its festival of the falling leaf, with the leaves changing colour at this time of the year. In fact, that festival, I think it might have happened last weekend. And Latrell Siegwalt, he comes in. He's a pretty handy player. He's been playing second tier and some bits and pieces, waiting for an opportunity like this. And as I say, I saw him playing Group 9 first grade, and very, very good player. I'm trying to remember, I'm going off memory here, where he was in terms of second tier. I think he was playing at South Logan at one point, but he was born in Wiradjuri country. That's the country around places in the Riverina, and specifically born in Wagga, Latrell Siegwalt. And yeah, he comes into the South Sydney side for this game in place of Latrell Mitchell, who, well, put it this way, you'd have to think he'd be one of the first players picked for New South Wales. He's been going so well, but obviously he might be coming into Origin a little bit underdone, Latrell Mitchell, but he's not playing in this game on Saturday. That's the 5:30 match, but I still tip the Rabbits with great confidence. Latrell Siegwalt is the replacement player for the Bunnies. And so, yeah, Mitchell will be a spectator for that one, just clarifying that situation. As per our news bulletin at the top of the hour, Latrell Mitchell are scratching for the Bunnies for that match this weekend, round 10, South Sydney versus Cronulla Sutherland. This is Costo in Drive, coming up to 13:05. Here is Billy Joel and Uptown Girl.

Costo and Drive here on the local, you know, 4RRFM. A very good afternoon to our mates in Augafella, the meat ant capital of the universe, 87.6 FM. Trust we're coming through loud and clear in Augie this afternoon. G'day, g'day to you. Also, hello to our listeners in Morven, listening through 88 FM. In Cunnamulla, good afternoon, Cully, listening through 99.7 FM. Still can't believe there was not a single Murray cod caught last weekend. Unbelievable. Well, from my point of view, the talk beforehand was great, but a big fat zero when it came to catching Murray cod last weekend, the Labor Day weekend, long weekend, of course, with the biggest fishing competition on the calendar in that part of the world. And also a very good afternoon, come evening, to our mates here in Charleville, listening through 105.7 FM. Now, I just want to come back to this Latrell Siegwalt. I've just done some digging on him. It would appear that he hasn't played a first-grade match. He has played with the first team, but it was a pre-season game. So, for some reason, I was thinking he cracked first grade at some point, but from what I can see, yet to play first grade in the Premiership, as they say. But he turns 25 today. What a birthday present for Latrell Siegwalt, being told on your birthday, or at least it becoming public knowledge. Maybe he had a sneaking suspicion yesterday, who knows. But Latrell Mitchell is a scratching for the Bunnies this week, and Latrell Siegwalt comes in, born in Wagga, or Wagga Wagga for the outsiders. When I lived there, I learnt pretty quickly, you just say Wagga, in the City of Crows, in Wiradjuri country, very proud First Nations man. In fact, back in 2023, he was player of the carnival at the Koorie Knockout. This bloke can play. Now in his mid-20s, 25 today to be precise. And in 2024, he was the rookie of the season, named by the QRL. So he's been biding his time playing second tier for clubs like Redcliffe and South Slogan, but finally gets a call-up from the super coach himself, Wayne Bennett. And as I said a moment ago, I've seen him play live. He is an outstanding player and has been patiently trying to crack the big time. And you just got to salute these blokes that hang in there, keep training, often with very little financial reward. I can just imagine the difference between the zeros in the contract for one Latrell Mitchell and his namesake, Latrell Siegwalt. So remember the name. He comes in for the Bunnies this weekend. And, yeah, I saw him play at Tumut in Group 9 a few years ago, Tumut versus Wagga Kangaroos. I'm pretty sure he's a Turvey Park junior. Turvey Park, of course, a very famous club in the Riverina, made famous by Steve Mortimer, the man they call Turvey. The reason for that is that, yeah, he came from Turvey Park, and that's the nickname stuck, good old Turvey, part of the famous Mortimer clan, with his brothers, of course. They don't play in senior footy anymore, by the way, in case you're wondering. Turvey Park, they ended up merging with another club called Wagga Magpies, very famous club as well in that part of the world, and they formed a new team called South City Bulls. That's right. That's exactly right. And just on Turvey Park, here's a bit of trivia for you. Craig Bellamy, of course, he's been struggling in recent weeks with results, with Melbourne Storm, of course, and we wish Craig all the very best with his health battles, which have come out into the public arena in the last week or so. And I say this with great sincerity. I know Craig personally, good old bellyache, always very obliging. I can remember going to Broncos training when he was 2IC to the supercoach, number 2 to Wayne Bennett, and he would always gladly have a chat on camera or off camera, always very obliging. Pre-match interviews, all of this sort of stuff. A gentleman. So I wish him all the very best off the field. But Craig Bellamy started his coaching career at Turvey Park in Wagga. A little bit of trivia for you on this Thursday afternoon. Now, let's go to on this day. Okay, and on this day, a bloke called Reginald Kenneth Dwight formally changed his name by deed poll. Do you know what he changed it to? This bloke called Reginald Kenneth Dwight. He legally changed his name on this day via deed poll. I'll put you out of your misery because you'll be pulling your hair out thinking, who's he talking about?
He changed his name on this day in 1972 to, drum roll, boom, boom, boom, boom, boom. We don't have those sound effects, sorry. Elton John. Elton Hercules John. Yeah, in 1972. And in the late 1960s, this fellow, Reg, began using the name Elton John professionally. He was working with a band called Bluesology and took the first names of two of the members, Elton Dean and Long John Baldry, and dubbed himself Elton John. Well, there you go. I did not know that. Also on this day, the American president, President Ford, he announced the end of the Vietnam War, that conflict coming to an end on this day, with the president making that announcement on this day in 1975. Also on this day, Vladimir Putin was inaugurated as the president of Russia. That was 26 years ago on this day. I was commentating on rugby league in Eastern Europe going back a few years ago, and Ukraine was playing Russia, and Ukraine were flogging the Russians, and this was unusual because Russia had previously always beaten the Ukrainians, okay? And going back some time ago, the Russians would play the Americans as well. So the Russians were right into rugby league at this point, and they actually played in front of, I think it was like 20,000 people in Moscow. So rugby league, was ticking along, and then they had a hiatus, and so they were coming back, the Russians, and they were getting flogged by Ukraine. And yours truly is calling this game, and I made some comment about, well, look at the Russians in the end goal. I'd love to know what they're saying as they get flogged here in this match in Belgrade or wherever the game was. Maybe we can get the KGB onto the case and find out. They can tell us what's being said. Got some feedback on that. That is some time ago, and it's a true story. He was truly calling International Rugby League in Eastern Europe. I think it was Belgrade, and yes, it was Ukraine v. Russia. And I even made a reference to the president. This is before the Russians invaded Ukraine as we know it in more recent times. I'm not talking about what happened in Crimea. And I even gave a shout-out to the president of Russia at that point in time because I said to the Russian people who were taking the coverage, don't be too disappointed because you've been out of the system for a while and you'll be learning from this experience here in Serbia. And so if President Putin is watching this coverage out of Serbia, don't despair. To you and everyone in the Kremlin, the Russians will be back. Anyway, that was a while ago, and as I say, it was before those Russian forces invaded Ukraine. True story. Yours truly, travelling the world and calling rugby league in different parts of the world. And finally, Eddie Rabbit. Can you remember Eddie Rabbit, the American singer and songwriter? He died on this day in 1998 at the age of 53. He got his big break when Elvis recorded his song, Kentucky Rain. I'm sure you can remember that. Beautiful song, great song from the King. And Eddie Rabbit himself, his biggest hits were, well, one of them was Every Which Way But Loose. That was in 1979. And then the next year came out this song. A fantastic song. And I tell you what, growing up in North Queensland, where in some places the wet season can really turn on the tap, this song resonates with plenty of my relatives and people in that part of the world. This is Eddie Rabbit, who loves a rainy night.

Breakfast and I Love a Rainy Night, and I tell you what, there will be no rain, no rain whatsoever, not a chance in hell, according to the Bureau. Although mathematically, they're saying there's a 5% chance of rain. If you look outside right now, as day becomes night, I think 5% too much, but I'm not working for the Bureau of Meteorology. They're the experts. They say 5% chance of rain for the rest of Thursday for Charleville. I got to say, I think they're kidding. Absolutely kidding. But happy to be proven wrong. Happy to eat humble pie. Happy to go into Heinemann's first thing tomorrow and ask for some humble pie. But I don't think it's happening. Not at all. Beautiful night. But I must point out, getting down to 5 degrees tomorrow morning, so that means yours truly, and I did allude to this a couple of days ago, I think it was. Was it yesterday? I can't remember. I did say to LaQuisha and Rory, who were just outside the fishbowl, as we call it, I will be pulling out my Nepalese beanie this week, because 5 degrees, that is the tipping point. In fact, single digits really is the tipping point. And so I have this Nepalese beanie, which would not be out of place in Kathmandu. Let me give you the tip. It's the real deal. And a friend of mine who's married to a Nepalese lady, that's how I took delivery of this head warmer. And that's exactly what it is. And it beats all this mass-produced stuff. And it keeps my scone and my ears very, very cozy. So, 5 degrees tomorrow morning. So make sure you rug up tonight. And if you need to get to the supermarket or the shop to get some supplies, maybe some marshmallows. That sounds nice, doesn't it? I'm not sure if you've got an open fire. But it's that time of the year with the weather getting cooler. And, of course, the Charleville show getting closer. In fact, Daryl Kirkup will be joining me in the studios of 4RRFM. Daryl will be popping in next Wednesday to talk about the Charleville show and how it's all shaping up for 2026, remembering that the rodeo is coming back. And as I said a couple of days ago, I know it's not the Calgary Stampede, I know it's not Mount Isa, but the fact that the rodeo is coming back gets a big tick from me and plenty of other people across southwest Queensland. I'm sure a lot of our long-time listeners on 4RRFM are giving it the thumbs up as we speak. The fact that the rodeo is coming back on the program, and not this weekend, of course, but the weekend after. Short week coming up for people in Charleville, with Friday being a public holiday. A lot of excitement building as the Charleville show edges closer. Coming up to 5:31 here in Drive on this Thursday. This is Costo. Nice to have your company this afternoon, no matter where you're listening across southwest Queensland. And also, a big g'day to our friends who are taking our stream right around the world. Nice to have you along for the ride as well. Coming up, Brian Ferry, Mr. Smooth himself, also AHA, but right now, Daryl Braithwaite, as the days go by, on the local, 4RRFM.

0: Ferry, yes, the man they call Mr. Smooth, Slave to Love. It's coming up to 5:43 on this Thursday evening. And I'll tell you what, this time next week, how exciting will it be for people in Charleville? Yes, because the next day you'll have the public holiday, the long weekend, another one. Why? Yeah, Charleville show. How good's that? So excitement building. And just a reminder, we'll have Daryl Kirk up from the Show Society in the studios of 4RRFM next Wednesday to go through the program, what's new at the show this year. And obviously, it's got flashing lights and hooters when we point the finger at the rodeo. That will certainly help pull a big crowd next weekend. Not this coming weekend, but the following weekend, of course, the Charleville show. This weekend, well, it's a big one for Quilpie, a big one for Fargo and Quilpie, the races. That's got people pretty revved up in that part of the world. And as per our local news, the house full sign has gone up in terms of the accommodation providers in good old Quilpie. And I'm sure that will be music to the ears of the local business community and civic leaders in that part of the world. And conversely, a big crowd expected in Fargo on Saturday with the return of the Fargo Rugby League team on home soil. Yes, they've played this year, I know. I was actually at both matches or both weekends of local footy, round robin footy, matches being played at Charleville and then Cunnamulla. Well, this coming Saturday, all roads lead to Fargo for a home game involving also, obviously, the Charleville Comets and the Cunnamulla Rams. Be part of history, that's what they're saying. This coming Saturday, the 9th of May, back after 24 years. It's a real feel-good story, this one, in bush footy. And just on rugby league, we did mention, of course, a number of times this afternoon, Ben Eichen, the QRL chief executive, has pulled the pin and has decided to leave. The timing of his departure has certainly raised some eyebrows as well. I have asked Ben Eichen to well, to gauge his interest or willingness to come on the program this afternoon. He was in Charleville, of course, not long ago, a couple of months ago, for the Adrian Vowles weekend, which is a great economic boost for Charleville, of course. People coming from far and wide for that carnival. It's a real credit to the town and obviously certainly hometown hero Adrian Vowles. And he was mixing with people, Ben Eichen, I'm talking about, including Buddy Peacock, who touched on that this afternoon in the drive program. But Ben Eichen has responded to my request, and pretty straightforward, three words: no thanks, Costo. He won't be coming on, obviously, so no surprise there. But our job is to ask the question, as unlikely as it seems, and he has answered, no thanks, Costo, quote unquote. Weather-wise, getting down to 5 degrees tomorrow morning. I repeat, 5 degrees for Friday the 8th of May. That forecast, just checking it now as we come up towards the 6 o'clock news for Charleville tomorrow, in fact for the rest of tonight before we get to tomorrow. Sunny for tonight, or for the rest of today, forget about that. Winds southerly 15 to 25, becoming light in the evening. That's what we're looking at tonight, and then becoming southerly 15 to 20 kilometres an hour in the late evening. They do say a 5% chance of rain, but I think that's not going to happen at all. And for tomorrow, Friday, the 8th of May, mostly sunny, winds south to southeasterly, 20 to 30, becoming light in the evening. A moderate fire danger tomorrow for Charleville and our part of the world. No chance of rain. As I say, getting down to 5 degrees, rug up, folks, and forecast top tomorrow of 20 degrees. That is the weather picture for the next 24 hours or so. And currently, if you're wondering, in downtown Will Street here in Charleville, the wind is coming from the south at 19 kilometres an hour. It's clear and currently 19 degrees. A quick break, back with more right after this.
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0: This is Costo in Drive, coming up to 5:48 on this Thursday night. Let's get back into more of the West's best music mix. Here's Jenny Morris on the local, 4RRFM.

Jenny Morris here on the local, you know, 4RRFM, broadcasting live and local, of course, through Charleville 105.7 FM, Cunnamulla 99.7 FM, Morven 88 FM, and here in Augathella, or rather over there in Augathella. It's been a long day, folks. 87.6 FM. Nice to have your company on this Thursday evening. Time for me to probably get some coffee or some dinner. I'm not sure what you're up to, but please take it easy. Please stay safe. Enjoy your Thursday night. Maybe you're going to watch the rugby league tonight. Big game coming up, Dolphins and Doggies. I'm tipping the Finns. I think they'll do it easily. 13 plus, as I said, to Buddy Peacock this afternoon. And, so we'll do it all again, of course, tomorrow. I'll be back in the usual time slot in the drive program after the 3 o'clock news tomorrow. Coming up, the news, of course, at the top of the hour to get us there, Australian Crawl. But right now, this is Queen. And for the moment, this is Costo signing off here on the local, you know, 4RRFM. We'll catch you tomorrow.

Hello, I'm Hugh Phillips. A plane carrying three ISIS brides and eight children has landed at Melbourne Airport, while a woman and child have arrived in Sydney. They are on a 13-hour flight from Doha after leaving a Syrian refugee camp. Federal police have flagged that some of the women could be arrested. The children will be required to go into community reintegration programs. Australia's Special Envoy to Combat Anti-Semitism has warned of fashionable anti-Semitism while giving evidence at the Royal Commission into the Bondi terror attack. Gillian Siegel is one of 13 witnesses to appear at today's

0: hearing in Sydney, she's told the commission many people may not even understand they're engaging with anti-Semitic thinking because they're adopting the opinion of an influencer they follow online.
1: And so, in one sense, it's the most pernicious because it just happens very easily. And in another sense, I think through my plan, it's the form of anti-Semitism that we can tackle because I think it's subject to education.
0: A 25-year-old prisoner from Wellington Jail in Western New South Wales has died after being stabbed. Police say he was stabbed yesterday by another inmate who's been charged with murder. A report will be prepared for the coroner. The bus driver involved in a triple fatal crash on the Bruce Highway has been found not guilty of dangerous driving. Three women were killed and two men critically injured in the crash near Bowen in 2024. The 53-year-old pleaded not guilty to dangerous driving, causing death and grievous bodily harm in a Townsville court. The federal government claims its gas reservation policy gives Australians the best chance at lower energy prices. From July next year, Australian main gas producers will be required to save 20% of their export volumes for the domestic market. The move won't affect existing overseas contracts. Energy Minister Chris Bowen believes the policy will help make gas cheaper for households and businesses.
2: There are many impacts on prices. The cost of extraction, which is going up, the international price, which can go up and down. But what this does, with taking into account all those differing impacts on gas prices, gives Australians the best chance at lower prices.
0: And Virginia Giuffre's family has called for a coronial inquest 1 year on from her death. Miss Giuffre's brothers have sent a letter to the WA coroner and WA police commissioner. Checking Sport Eels coach Jason Riles has found a silver lining to his side's horror run with injuries this season. Going into tomorrow night's clash with the Cowboys, Riles says Parramatta's next generation of players are gaining valuable experience. Latrell Mitchell is out of the Rabbitohs side to face the Sharks on Saturday night with a back injury. And Aussie Cooper Connolly has smashed his first IPL century, scoring 107 from 59 balls for Punjab. That's the latest.

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When the message came from the school of mind, he was nowhere to be found. When the message came from the school of mind, he was nowhere to be found. I searched for Joe both high and low, but he'd flown off like a bird. So the publican grabbed Joe's telegram and demanded to be heard. He ripped it open, swallowed, gasped, and then he spluttered out these words. Your samples are a

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2: Domestic and Family Violence Prevention Month, annually held in May, is dedicated to raising awareness about the social and personal impacts of domestic violence. It aims to promote support for the victims, encourage community action against violence, and highlights prevention strategies. Indigenous women are 34 to 37 times more likely to be hospitalised for violent-related injuries and are up to 8 times more likely to die because of family violence. The theme this year for Domestic and Family Violence Prevention Month is Together, Queenslanders Can Prevent Domestic and Family Violence. I would like to pay my respects to all the victims that have lost their lives to domestic violence. International Women's Day, celebrated annually on the 8th of March, is a global day recognising the social, economic, cultural and political achievements of women while advocating for gender equality. For many Indigenous women, International Women's Day is used to amplify voices against the systematic injustice, fight for self-determination and demand action on high rates of violence. Some of the rights women have achieved over the past 100 years. The right to live free from violence and discrimination, to own property, to be educated, to vote, and to earn equal wage. Women have also gained leadership, with have 49% of the parliament being women. Nona Parris was the first Indigenous woman to be elected for the Parliament House, with only 9 Indigenous women currently working in Parliament. I would like to acknowledge the women who carved our way, the mothers, the grandmothers, aunties, elders, ancestors, whose courage allowed us to stand here today with equal rights. Happy International Women's Day.
3: Hi, this is Courtney Vine from the Matildas for RAD. You don't get to play football on the international stage without clear vision, judgment and split-second reaction. You lose all of these things when you've been drinking. So, if you plan to drink while watching the World Cup, plan ahead and make sure no one goes for their keys. Arrange a designated driver, grab a cab or rideshare. You'll make the road safer for all of us.
0: RAD. Recording artists, actors and athletes against dumb driving.
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out in the ute paddock yesterday. Had the time of our lives out there, seriously. This is the 21st anniversary of the Denny Ute Masters.

This is south of Warialda. I was stranded by the guider, just the clothes that I was wearing, my old guitar case by my side. And the chilly dusk was falling. I saw the headlights in the distance. I felt an eerie stillness. Stuck my thumb out for a ride. An ancient rig and caravan pulled up with a rattle. A battered door squeaked open. It's when I saw him in the glow. As we rattled through the darkness, he just listened to my sorry story. Till finally he turned and said, "Boy, there's something you should know."

0: coming into North Star when he said,
1: "This is where we part, boy. You see, Sister Dory's waiting up ahead." Something glistened in his eye.
0: Then that rig just seemed to vanish, and a voice from

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1: Hey guys, Alana Kennedy here from the Matildas for RAD. Being part of any team means that each person tries their hardest to make sure they're the winners and not rely on other players while they slack off. Being the designated driver is much the same. It's about being a team player and staying off the drink that night so that you can get your teammates home safely. Here's how it works. One weekend, you're the designated driver. Then the following weekend, one of your mates is, and so on. Will you be the designated driver tonight?
2: Which way gambling? 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
1: The 21st anniversary of the Gaming Youth Master. Does it get any better than this? So great to be with you. We've got a big show lined up tonight. We're going to be playing stuff off the Outback Club. Quicksand Road. Bone 59, Hacktown, Electric Radio, whatever else you want. It's coming your way. Can I just say, this is probably the best looking crowd that I've ever played to in my life. And I know people have come from all over the country. So I want to send this one out. I want to send this one out to all the boys in the bush, to all the girls in the bush. Tonight we're back in town.

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5: 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From the Beatles to Springsteen. Dylan to the Eagles. Bon Jovi to Bowie. It's all packed into 60 minutes of the greatest songs ever recorded. 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

National Sorry Day. Officially, the National Day of Healing is an event held annually in Australia on the 26th of May commemorating the Stolen Generations. It is a part of the ongoing efforts towards reconciliation between Indigenous and non-Indigenous Australians. The first National Sorry Day was held on the first anniversary of the 1997 Bring Them Home report. It examined the government practices and policies which led to the Stolen Generations and recommended support and reparations to the Indigenous population. In 2008, Prime Minister Kevin Rudd issued a formal apology for the mistreatment of Indigenous Australians on behalf of the federal government. National Sorry Day has also inspired many public acts of solidarity and support for reconciliation. Protests have also been held on Sorry Day, with protesters arguing that Indigenous children have continued to be forcibly relocated under the child protection system and government systems have failed to adequately support them, although there have been efforts implemented by state governments and national reparation scheme that has not been established.

from my bluey on the dusty Oodnadatta road, when along came a semi with a high-end canvas-covered load. Hey, if you're going to Oodnadatta, mate, with me you can ride.

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1: Okay, mate, you've been every place except one, and you don't need my help to get there.
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1: How y'all feeling out there? Is it good? One of the great parts of being on the Back Road Nation Tour, and we've covered every state and territory in Australia, is that I get to do it with the hottest band in the land, the Wolf Brothers, everybody. It was raining gold guitars in Tamworth in January. Boys won Song of the Year. Single of the Year. Group of the Year. And then the big one. Album of the Year. Country Heart, the Wolf Brothers. So, with my damn

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Nearly choked on that first drag.

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give us a kiss. I've gotta go. The price of wheat isn't quite what we expected, and I couldn't sell the sheep the other day. The rains didn't come, the dirt is dry, the stone, the flaming crows. The bank called twice last week.

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Thanks, darling, thanks for all you've said. I couldn't have managed without you. Thanks, darling, thanks for all you said. Give us a kiss. Where's that bloody toy?

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1: International Women's Day, celebrated annually on the 8th of March, is a global day recognising the social, economic, cultural and political achievements of women while advocating for gender equality. For many Indigenous women, International Women's Day is used to amplify voices against the systematic injustice, fight for self-determination and demand action on high rates of violence. Some of the rights women have achieved over the past 100 years: the right to live free from violence and discrimination, to own property, to be educated, to vote and to earn equal wage. Women have also gained leadership, with have 49% of the parliament being women. Nona Parris was the first Indigenous woman to be elected for the Parliament House, with only 9 Indigenous women currently working in Parliament. I would like to acknowledge the women who paved our way: the mothers, the grandmothers, aunties, elders and ancestors, whose courage allowed us to stand here today with equal rights. Happy International Women's Day.
2: Hi everyone, it's Laura Geitz here. 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
1: International Women's Day, celebrated annually on the 8th of March, is a global day recognising the social, economic, cultural and political achievements of women while advocating for gender equality. For many Indigenous women, International Women's Day is used to amplify voices against the systematic injustice, fight for self-determination and demand action on high rates of violence. Some of the rights women have achieved over the past 100 years: the right to live free from violence and discrimination, to own property, to be educated, to vote and to earn equal wage. Women have also gained leadership, with have 49% of the parliament being women. Nona Parris was the first Indigenous woman to be elected for the Parliament House, with only 9 Indigenous women currently working in Parliament. I would like to acknowledge the women who paved our way: the mothers, the grandmothers, aunties, elders and ancestors, whose courage allowed us to stand here today with equal rights. Happy International Women's Day.
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0: weekday from 12. 4RR brings the 60s, 70s and 80s to life for a full hour of classic hits. The Classic Gold Lunch Hour. From the Beatles to Springsteen. Dylan to the Eagles. Bon Jovi to Bowie. It's all packed into 60 minutes of the greatest songs ever recorded. 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
1: 13 Yarn calls on mob to spin a yarn on World Suicide Prevention Day. 13 Yarn, Lifeline Australia. 275 Australian and Torres Strait Islander people died by suicide in 2023, an increase from 243 in 2022. The age standard suicide rate for Aboriginal and Torres Strait Islander people was more than double that of non-Indigenous Australians. This World Suicide Prevention Day, 13YARN, 139276, is calling on Aboriginal and Torres Strait Islander people to have open conversation about mental health and reach out if they are feeling worried or no good. Auntie Marjorie Anderson, Lifeline Australia Head of Indigenous Affairs, said creating safe places where mob can yarn about needs, worries or concerns without judgment is critical to building resilient communities. It is devastating that the suicide rate of Aboriginal people is double than that of non-Indigenous people, and the fifth leading cause of death compared to the 16th for a wider community, Mrs. Anderson said. We need to make sure we look after each other. If you see someone you think looks worried or no good, just ask, are you okay? Do you want to have a chat? You can make the biggest difference. It might be the difference that makes them nudge into getting some help. All yarn calls are free. They're confidential. Our crisis supporters don't need to know who you are. They can help with your immediate situation and, if necessary, refer you to a culturally appropriate program or services to make sure there is ongoing support. When you ring 13YARN, you don't have to teach them about your family makeup, your responsibilities, your link to mob and land before you get the help that you need. Our crisis supporters understand where you're coming from. Too many of our people suffer in silence. For anyone doing no good, we want them to know that our crisis supporters will take the time to listen. When you call 13YARN, there is no shame, no judgment. We want to empower you to take your own journey to healing. Launched in March 2022, 13YARN is Australia's first national crisis support line specifically designed for Aboriginal and Torres Strait Islanders who are feeling overwhelmed or having difficulties coping. Service demand increased by nearly 50% in the first 2 years of operation and is on course to hit 100,000 calls in the next few months. If you or someone you know is feeling worried or no good, we encourage you to connect with 13YARN 139276 and talk with an Aboriginal or Torres Strait Islander.
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1: 13YARN calls on mob to spin yarn on World Suicide Prevention Day. 13YARN, Lifeline Australia. 275 Australian and Torres Strait Islander people died by suicide in 2023, an increase from 243 in 2022. The age standard suicide rate for Aboriginal and Torres Strait Islander people was more than double that of non-Indigenous Australians. This World Suicide Prevention Day, 13YARN, 139276, is calling on Aboriginal and Torres Strait Islander people to have open conversation about mental health and reach out if they are feeling worried or no good. Auntie Marjorie Anderson, Lifeline Australia Head of Indigenous Affairs, said creating safe places where mob can yarn about needs, worries or concerns without judgment is critical to building resilient communities. It is devastating that the suicide rate of Aboriginal people is double than that of non-Indigenous people, and the fifth leading cause of death compared to the 16th for a wider community, Mrs. Anderson said. We need to make sure we look after each other. If you see someone you think looks worried or no good, just ask, are you okay? Do you want to have a chat? You can make the biggest difference. It might be the difference that makes them nudge into getting some help. All yarn calls are free. They're confidential. Our crisis supporters don't need to know who you are. They can help with your immediate situation and, if necessary, refer you to a culturally appropriate program or services to make sure there is ongoing support. When you ring 13YARN, you don't have to teach them about your family makeup, your responsibilities, your link to mob and land before you get the help that you need. Our crisis supporters understand where you're coming from. Too many of our people suffer in silence. For anyone doing no good, we want them to know that our crisis supporters will take the time to listen. When you call 13YARN, there is no shame, no judgment. We want to empower you to take your own journey to healing. Launched in March 2022, 13YARN is Australia's first national crisis support line specifically designed for Aboriginal and Torres Strait Islanders who are feeling overwhelmed or having difficulties coping. Service demand increased by nearly 50% in the first 2 years of operation and is on course to hit 100,000 calls in the next few months. If you or someone you know is feeling worried or no good, we encourage you to connect with 13YARN 139276 and talk with an Aboriginal or Torres Strait Islander.
3: Hi, this is Courtney Vine from the Matildas for RAD. You don't get to play football on the international stage without clear vision, judgment and split-second reaction. You lose all of these things when you've been drinking. So, if you plan to drink while watching the World Cup, plan ahead and make sure no one goes to their keys. 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

0: National Sorrow Day. Officially, the National Day of Healing is an event held annually in Australia on the 26th of May commemorating the stolen generations. It is a part of the ongoing efforts towards reconciliation between Indigenous and non-Indigenous Australians. The first National Sorrow Day was held on the first anniversary of the 1997 Bring Them Home Report. It examined the government practices and policies which led to the stolen generations and recommended support and reparations to the Indigenous population. In 2008, Prime Minister Kevin Rudd issued a formal apology for the mistreatment of Indigenous Australians on behalf of the federal government. National Sorry Day has also inspired many public acts of solidarity and support for reconciliation. Protests have also been held on Sorry Day, with protesters arguing that Indigenous children have continued to be forcibly relocated under the child protection system and government systems have failed to adequately support them, although there have been efforts implemented by state governments, a national reparation scheme that has not been established.
1: I'd like to propose this toast on behalf of all of us fellas. Girls. This is for you. Let's be cowgirls.

0: say I forced you into this. She watched him as tail lights disappeared around the bend.
1: The road goes on forever and the party never ends.
0: There's a main street after midnight, just like it was before. 21 months later at the local grocery store. Sherry buys a paper and a cold six-pack of beer. The headlines read that Sonny is going.

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We've been through it all, but you could never spit it out for me. Trying to talk to a wall, but you could never tear it down.

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4: National Sorrow Day. Officially, the National Day of Healing is an event held annually in Australia on the 26th of May commemorating the Stolen Generations. It is a part of the ongoing efforts towards reconciliation between Indigenous and non-Indigenous Australians. The first National Sorrow Day was held on the first anniversary of the 1997 Bring Them Home report. It examined the government practices and policies which led to the Stolen Generations and recommended support and reparations to the Indigenous population. In 2008, Prime Minister Kevin Rudd issued a formal apology for the mistreatment of Indigenous Australians on behalf of the federal government. National Sorrow Day has also inspired many public acts of solidarity and support for reconciliation. Protesters have also been held on Sorrow Day, with protesters arguing that Indigenous children have continued to be forcibly relocated under the child protection system and government systems have failed to adequately support them, although there have been efforts implemented by state governments, a national reparation scheme that has not been established.